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1: Good evening, everybody. How y'all doing? Tuesday it is. Welcome to the Tuesday edition. Bobby Simmons is in the building on Party 101.9 iHeartRadio. Hopefully I got y'all attention. Michael Jackson, PYT. I had to play some Michael Jackson. I know usually everybody play like Billie Jean or they play... I had to be different with my Michael Jackson today. I had to be different with it. But hopefully I got y'all attention. And hopefully I got your attention because... I'm ready to play some of this good music. Hopefully I have all my wonderful people in the building with me to share the good music with me. It's going to be the first half of the show. We'll see what I bring during the second half of the show. All right? Well, alrighty then. You're tuned in to your boy Bobby Simmons right here on iHeartRadio. Party 101.9. Let's go.

0: last one being Curtis. Curtis Harrison. And my shining star. That's my dude. I miss him, man. I miss Curtis. It's been, what, over... Goodness, close to almost... Close to 30 years. Curtis has passed away. I've known Curtis. Curtis has been a good friend of mine. Me and Curtis toured together back in late 80s. We toured with Shannon. We spent 3 weeks in Japan. He was Shannon's backup singer. And I was Shannon's musical director and drummer. And we had a ball out in Japan, man. Sometimes, every time I talk to Shannon, I always bring that up. I say, yo, Curtis was our boy, man. We laughed and we had such a great time. Such a great Southern dude, man. He's from North Carolina. But, yeah, when he passed away, it was like, wow. So I had to play that song, man. I had to play You're My Shining Star by Curtis Harrison. To remind y'all people, we had some fantastic singers back in the days. Don't play. Do not play. Right, Jeff Red? Tell them don't play. We know who the real singers are. Not that AI stuff. But anyway, look, listen. I'm going to come back with some shout-outs because I only got 1.5 million people in the building. When I get to 3 billion, I'm shouting people out. So I'll tell you what. Let's get back into some more music. Bobby Simmons in the building. Party 101.9. iHeartRadio.
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Y'all keep asking the same question. Who could beat him in a versus? Beat who? Go ahead. Bring one. Bring two. Matter of fact, bring the whole damn roster.

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2: See that, Jeff Red? Yo, Jeff Red, this is in rotation. All your joints is in rotation. One day I'm going to do a Jeff Red show, just all the Jeff Red joints. Shout out to Jeff Red, Teresa Red, Jai Red. That's the family. Also, shout out to Diamond. Hello, Diamond. How is the music set sounding? Hey, yo, seriously, y'all, we at 2 million streamers right now. That's dope. I'm trying to get to 3 million. Yo, y'all gotta help me out. Shout out to Travis Manley. Hey, big shout out to my man, Petter Wayne. He's a dope singer, man. He sing with Double Exposure. He got his own joints, too. So shout out to my man, Petter Wayne. Shout out to Nikki D. Shout out to Mita from Minneapolis. Also, shout out to Ellen from Kentucky. Shout out to Mary out in Las Vegas. Who else I'm shouting out? Oh, shout out Gwen Davis, Juanita Mahdi, Tajiri, Sakari out in Staten Island. Who else? Skylar, Uncle Sherman, Dionka out in Los Angeles. We'll see you in a minute, too. Me and Fonda Rae, we're heading out to L.A. October 17th. I don't want to miss nobody. Maria Antoinette. Shout out to Maria Antoinette. Shout out to T-Boo. Shout out to Stacia. Courtney. All of y'all, man. Big it up, big it up. All right, look, the music is sounding good, right, Diamond? It was sounding good. Do I got a good set? All right, well, let's check this out. I'm going to do another fire set, so let's just get into it. You're tuning to Bobby Simmons on this Tuesday. Party 101.9, iHeartRadio.

end the show. What a way to end the show. You ended with some Luther Vandross. That means we did good today. Thank y'all for joining me on this Tuesday. I appreciate y'all very much. But I'm going to get up on out of here. And I guess I'll see y'all tomorrow, because we're going to do Wild Out Wednesday. So make sure you tell your friends about me. We didn't get the 3 million, but we got 2.5 million tonight. We got 2.5 million today. So maybe I get the 3 million tomorrow. Who knows? But y'all got to tell your friends about me. Get them in the building, so I can get that 3 million streamers. But tonight was a good show. It was good. It was good. We're going to get everybody aboard pretty soon. We'll see. All right, y'all, that's it. I'm out the door. I guess I'll see y'all all tomorrow. Till then, y'all be safe. As I always say when I leave this building,

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3: 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So we appreciate the love. DWI, thanks for having me, man. Ebro.
4: It is that time again. It is DSN Daily, and I am DWI, your host, one of your hosts. Cassis is not setting it off with me today, but without no further ado, that's another here or there. This is another day at DSN Daily, and I'm having a great time networking, moving around. I was out last week, and I ran into, well, I'm always with this guy every Wednesday, but this particular time, I seen him at a fashion event, the Daniel's Leather Joint, and my man had front row seats, had the camera locked in, like he was one of the, he was in the pit. I'm like, oh, okay. They pulled out the big guns, but without no further ado, my guy Terrell Blair is opening the show up with us today. What's going on, Terrell?
5: You know what's amazing about that, man, is, you know, you and I, D, man, we've been in the game, man, 20 plus years, man. And, you know, seeing you the other day, man, just it resurrected a lot of things that we spoke about in the past, man. So, you know, moving forward, outside of us working together on Wednesdays, man, we've always talked about powerhouse. And, you know, we are two great giants in this media game, man. So, you know, speaking to you yesterday and now being here today, seizing the moment is so important, man. So, yeah, man, let's move forward.
4: Yeah, so if anybody that's tuned in is not familiar with Terrell Blair, we're going to take a trip back in time, and we'll go back to the time where I met him and briefly just go through, you know, what life was like coming up in the last 20 years of this media game. We're going to say 25 years, but in the last two decades and a half, how'd you get engraved into this media capital in New York City?
5: You know, that's a great question. I'm not even going to say spontaneous, right? But it was strategic. Growing up in the Bronx, of course.
4: Yeah, 25. Last two decades and a half. How'd you get engraved into this media capital in New York City?
5: You know, that's a great question.

0: years is, they counted. So how long was you down for?
1: So I officially had 8 1/3 to 25 running concurrent with 15 in life. And I was able to come home on an appeal. So I actually did 5 years when I came home.
0: Okay, good. Because so I said something like 7. So yeah, that's cool. Yeah, so yeah. I had the right number because I remember you explaining that concurrent and the 7 and the 8 and so good. All right, so yeah. I wasn't at all.
1: So then I came home on an appeal. I had 3 to life while I was home. So I came home in 1998. And during that time.
0: Was that around the time Larry Davis is out here going crazy or was that earlier?
1: No. That was prior.
0: Okay.
1: So during the time that I came home in 98, I was trying to figure out what to do, but I knew I wanted to do music in some form or fashion. And I heard that a lot of guys that were in the pharmaceutical game at that time or prior kind of transitioned into the music game. And I started, you know, trying to reach out to some of those individuals that I had great relationships.
0: What do you think that connection is with, you know, I guess hip hop, the media game, and guys that came prior to that was out, you know, hustling and making their way, you know, in the street? Like, because I don't want to just say just the pharmaceutical, because they were doing a bunch of stuff.
1: Yeah, so yeah.
0: I don't want to count nobody's pockets or tell nobody what career path they was on, but why do you think it's synonymous that they connect so easy?
1: You know, and I like the fact that you didn't want to pigeonhole just the pharmaceutical participants, right? Because in the 80s and 90s, there was a myriad of different types of hustles, right? But I think the connection was there. It was there prior because a lot of the legendary artists were had hustles around them. You dig what I'm saying? And mm-hmm. they were being funded. Let's just keep it clear. Were being funded by street hustlers. You dig what I'm saying? And I don't want to say that I use that as a vehicle, but for a lot of them, it was a way out. It was an easy way out. It was, believe it or not, and during those times, it was an easy transition. You dig what I'm saying? Because money talked at the time. You dig what I'm saying? So you were able to, you know, get or link in with a mammoth company because one of your dudes that was at the company grew up with a hustler. You dig what I'm saying? From his hood. So that transition was easy. You dig? And for me, when I started the DVDs, like I said, I already knew a few people, but I didn't really officially make the link. I was turned down a lot when I introduced the idea of interviewing some of their artists on certain labels or indie labels. So I had to really make a mark. And dealing with the indie artists was easy for me or the team at the time because when we brought out those big cameras, mm-hmm. You didn't see big cameras on a norm outside of seeing news reporters come to your block.
0: Exactly.
1: How about that?
0: Or film being something being filmed, like a feature presentation.
1: But can I say this, D, real quick?
0: Mm-hmm.
1: Maybe a year down the line, we got the big cameras. I linked them with a he rest his soul, man, Stony XL. But
0: right.
1: We had the, come on, I ain't gonna lie to you, we had the little small cameras with the high 8 tapes. You dig what I'm saying? So we would call different people from different neighborhoods and we would put it together. My thing was renting out a space, and I did a lot of things in the community center on Cypress Avenue. Then we just started going to certain neighborhoods, man. And of course, that was the birth of Hood Life Cypher DVDs, man. Yeah,
0: man. Listen, we just starting to show off, and you see, we starting off hot and heavy because the conversation between myself and Terrell is always genuine, and it always goes back to our time because we used to cross paths so much. We wasn't like doing as much collaborative work as we are now, but we definitely were in the same spaces a lot. So I guess it felt that way. But I want to get into some music. You had an event. Let's talk about that event you just had because we're promoting. We're about to have our next produce, perform, promote event as well. That's coming up. It's going to be Radio Rotation every day. That's my word. That's going to be the name of the theme.
1: Yeah.
0: Radio Rotation every day. That's my word. Cause
1: that's
0: that, you know,
1: my
0: that's,
1: word. I love it.
0: You know
1: I love
0: mean?
1: It.
0: And so we're gonna be showing a lot of love to these artists. They're gonna get a chance to produce their music, which they do already, then perform it with us, and then come up here and promote it. So that's the theme that we're gonna go with for this next quarter. And I want you to just shout out some of the artists that was part of that last showcase that you just did, and then let's get into some

0: of their music.
1: So you know what's amazing about that, right, is that I hosted a dope event this previous Sunday, and a team of leaders came together, man. So it was a Blaze Entertainment. Mm-hmm. My man Duke Black from Loose Cannons and my man Stu.
0: Shout out to Loose Cannons. That name's been in rotation DFL. For a while. Hell yeah.
1: Right. So we came together. We presented a showcase called a Blaze Microphone Master Showcase, and we had a bevy of different artists from different states and all throughout New York come through, and it was in honor of Fred the Godson.
0: I seen that.
1: The winner got a chance to get the mic, that big mic, golden mic. And that winner was a young guy from North Carolina, man, named Dub Bankroll.
0: Got it.
1: He actually won, and his young guy gave us that pain music. We had Floss, we had Johnny Floss there, man. We had LV, man. We had a slew of dope artists there. We had ATM Bake. Man, we had Tommy, we had Bigfoot.
0: All right, so listen, let's get into some of that pain music. This is Party 101.9. This is a special edition. This is the Military Grind Be Influential edition. And when me and this guy gets together, you're going to see sparks fly, because this is what we do when we get together. All right, y'all stay tuned right here. We're going to get to some music. We'll be right back.
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0: Welcome back to the show. This is the DSN Daily Report. I was about to call it the producer's point of view. I produce so many different shows that sometimes, you know, I get my memory escapes me. But today's guest on the show, we have Military Grinds only, Terrell Blair. It's on you, brother.
1: You know what's amazing about it, right? Being in the game 25 plus, I wore a lot of hats, man. You know, when I was putting out the Hood Life Cypher and Crack DVDs from 2000 to 2012, it allowed me to establish great relationships, and that's key in this game. You know, I made a lot of money, but relationships took me to places that, oh man, I can't even fathom, but I'm here today, so longevity is key. And throughout those travels, man, I got into the book world as well, man. I had a company by the name of Book Bandits, and I kept it all in line of what I was doing with the DVDs. So every author that I interview actually were major in the game. The Wahida Clarks, man. I mean, a slew of them, man. And it's crazy, but I'm about to go on tour, on a book tour, and a book is coming out in due time with Wahida Clark. I just sat on a panel, but I say that to say that with Book Bandits,
0: shout out to Wahida Clark.
1: Yes, yeah, it did what it did, but it still allowed me to grow relationships. And as of now, man, I'm chilling. I'm loving life, conducting interviews, consulting, and we do New Music Wednesdays live every Wednesday.
0: The way you break
1: Wednesday.
0: It down is crazy.
1: Come on, every Wednesday we are production. And with New Music Wednesdays live, the amazing part about New Music Wednesdays live is that there's a slew of great leaders.
0: Go ahead, you good?
1: Yeah, a slew of great leaders that come together and form a Voltron to create a one-stop shop for the media world. Just imagine, you know, a guest coming 2 hour, 3 to 4 hour slot and getting interviewed by a bevy of different media outlets, and then performing one song. But not only that, be in the midst of a world of hitters from the industry, right? So you get the network, man. Your network, right, is your net worth. So staying in the know is so beautiful. I love the element of hip-hop. I love the element of music. And I love being around my great leaders, such as DWI. And as you see, as I stated earlier, we spoke yesterday and it's materialized today. Oh my, smell what I am cooking. Oh my.
0: Right. And so we got Terrell for the first time on Wall Street, and now he done bit the bug, and he's ready to start his next series coming up. So yeah, the radio fam here at DSN is about to extend itself. We got New Music Wednesday coming back in October. We also got DigiWax Radio coming back. So we'll have CL and the boys, DJ Cuddy and Epidemic will be here with DJ Swerve. So this is going to be a great networking winter season coming in. But I'm really excited about us getting together and doing this new series of produce, perform, promote concert, because I know it's gonna be a great vibe, because what the artist is gonna get and the information and just us being in the same building and knocking some of these down through from here to Long Island. I'm committing to whatever you say, D. This is the next play. I'm gonna be there, because I believe it's gonna be something that's gonna tie this whole thing into a nice bow.
1: And you know, with that, D, because we love the culture, right? Presenting something to the indie artist, right? What a package, what a tangible package, because, you know, anything that we get involved with, we put our heart into it. And the package that we'll present, the artists have no choice but to want to get involved. You dig what I'm saying? So two giants coming together. I'm loving it, man.
0: Yeah. It's gonna be super. I want to put both of us on the screen so that they can see how they can see us together here for this segment here. But it's gonna be dope. My theme for the tagline will be, you know, heavy rotation every day. That's my word. That's gonna be the call to action for the actual event. And produce, perform, promote is that's the bloodline of what I've been doing. That's what we both been doing for 25 years. Let's just keep it a buck. We've been producing, we've been performing, performing our ass off. We're out here shucking and jiving at all of these showcases, moving around. And if you really think about it, what I really want from our audience and the people that are familiar with your DVD series and my The Matrix Studios network in terms of internet radio is really, like, stop putting emojis in under that when we mention these things. Like, start telling your stories. Start connecting the dots to why you remember these said places or his DVDs. So, you know, when you see something, you got to say it. Like, if you're getting too comfortable with just putting these little emojis up, that doesn't tell anything. Like, AI can't even do nothing with that. Like,
1: that part.
0: The cool thing about AI is that if you say something about what's going on, it'll give you a summary at the bottom of your video that you post in, whether it's YouTube, Facebook, or whatever. So, and that's dope for people that have no idea, to have some type of idea. So you gotta lead. You gotta lead the witnesses some way. So stop with the lazy 5-star. I mean, I like the emoji. I like that you even, let me not say that. I like that people are engaging. So
1: there you
0: engaging.
1: Go. Right.
0: But let's use our words, because again, we have the future coming up behind us, and they already do too much of the short language when they start typing. My son, I don't know if your daughter does it. They type you stuff, and it's LM. Like, let me know. Man, it's like, please. You spell it out. Like, why you being so lazy?
1: Come on, man. But we can go on with that. Right. You know how that go, D. Yes.
0: But yeah, so what's your thoughts on the collaboration series that we're about to start doing?
1: Well, once again, we've been solid, right? 10 toes down, 20 toes down. How about that? In this game. And one of the greater things about us coming together and presenting to the artists is that everything that we will present is all tangible, right? And the fact that we will be there, right? So right. you get a chance not only to buy into, right, a platform that provides a wealth of not only information, but a wealth of exposure.
0: Right.
1: So when I say tangible, you get a chance to also talk to us and get insight. I know.
0: And there's a lot of value in that too. Like, there's a lot of value. Us just showing up is the value is there. Like,
1: come on, dude.
0: And if there's a fee for anything that you see attached to anything that we do, just understand that allows us to move around and get the things in motion that we need to get, because everything costs. So I don't know where this industry got it in their head that they should just pull up and not get anything. Oh yeah, you wouldn't charge Jay-Z. Now Jay-Z has earned his value in a way where when he pulls up, the place gets valuable. So that's what me and Terrell is saying right now. Like, our value, there's a price to that too. But but I think I believe it's gonna be a really dope series.
1: Yeah, I don't even, like you said, no thinking. We're gonna make it happen, and it's gonna be a great series. And once again, we will be there. I love hosting.
0: Shoot, we on the radio.
1: Yeah, shoot.
0: For the man that don't never curse at the events, but now he on radio is going crazy.
1: But my apologies. But I tell you this, we will be there. We'll be shaking hands. We'll be networking, and just get involved with us, man. Get involved with us, and stay in tune. Not only with the fact that we will be presenting that series, but just in general, man, we shaking.
0: And we're always up for a new adventure or a new way of doing things with the next generation. So if by ways of things that you see that we're doing, you feel like, yo, we could add this into it and turn it into that, let's run it by us, because I think we were just checking out the websites. When we come back, we're going to talk more about technology. Yeah. Matter of fact, I want to hold that. I want to get into this next commercial break and play some more records from artists that's either in the DSN Daily joint or part of the Military Grind movement, because this is what the show is. We showing love back to the independent artists. So make sure y'all stay tapped in. If y'all listen to the show, scream, record your song being played, tag us on social media. You know, just engage. Keep it engaged. We'll be right back.
2: 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The new Party 1019, New York's number one for throwbacks.
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1: Yo, what up? It's your boy Fred the Godson, a.k.a. Goldo Frederico. Shout out to my family. Long time. DWI, what up? Matrix. Holla.
2: Yeah. Yeah.
3: Let's go.
2: Started out small.

0: Hey, what's going on, y'all? Sirius Jones. Right now, you tuned into the one and only The Matrix Studios.
1: Hey, yo, what's good, y'all? This is Kango Kid from the legendary rap group UTFO, and I'm hanging right now with the Matrix fam, you know what I mean? Check it out.
2: E-Dub, I named myself twice, man. I'm the George girl in the rap. Call me the Iceman. Peace to my homeboy, DWI.
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0: All right, we're back in the building. DWI, New York's most influential producer, a.k.a. P.O.P., producer of pioneer of podcasts. I always be ready when I come out the gate, and then I'll be like, oh, which one am I gonna go with now?
1: I get it.
0: But yeah, before we went to break, and shout out to all the artists that we just played. That was dope. Thank you for blessing us with some dope, you know, dope urban music. Let's talk about the evolution of media and where we are now, because again, we mentioned that you started in the DVD era, I started in the mini disc era before the disc got crazy, and then, you know, we evolved into this streaming, but now we're still in the being in person. We're not hiding behind the computers. We're not pulling a, you know, academic style or DJ Blast style. I'm just saying them just because they're platforms that just you don't really see them outside. We still outside, but now we evolved to. Well, I've been on the internet the whole damn time, which is crazy. Since 2005, I've been actively on the internet. So let's talk about what you got going on. Let's shout out your website too while we at it.
1: Yeah, you know it's amazing that you state that, right, DWI, because when we talk about technology, we are of a quote-unquote older generation. Mm-hmm. And sometimes that older generation doesn't want to evolve, right? So when you hear AI, I'm not going to lie, just last year I was fighting that, man. I'm like, man, AI, they trying to take over the world. I am not incorporating AI in nothing that I do. Mm-hmm. But today, I have
0: heavy
1: ability
0: heavy
1: to
0: on the
1: use AI to the best of my ability. I don't allow it to take control. I control it, right? And I use it for what's needed. I apologize for that, right? But I recreated and rebranded our website. It's in soft launch mode. Mm-hmm. It's called HLM Media. One of my good brothers came back. He circled back, my man Rafael Pena, aka Jums, said, you know what? Let's keep it clean. Let's keep it lifestyle based. And we are talking about technology. We're talking about health. My wife just did a great article on heart disease, right? We went to an event maybe 2 weeks ago, and it's a condition called ATTR-CM, which is on HLM Media, and she talks about how it affects black men.
0: That's
1: at
0: big.
1: A high point, man. So the article is great. So we have the ability to mix hip hop, not only hip hop, every genre, but of course, hip hop is how we started. You dig what I'm saying? So HLM Media is part of that wave and part of that technology. You know what I mean? Yeah, we use AI to incorporate specific things or whatever to keep it clean, but we are part of that wave, dude.
0: Yeah, and I believe it's a tool that everybody has access to, but how I believe AI is, it's almost like, it's like you can give, like if you're playing a video game, you can give us, or give me a camera. You can give everybody a camera, and a real photographer or a dope videographer will do some things with that camera that me or you will just point, click, and shoot. And I feel like with AI, a lot of people don't understand that you really have to curate it in a way where it understands what you're trying to get done. And then if you know an idea that you want, like the flies that you see with all these people having these flies with all this information on it, that's because they just typing in stuff and it has the same command for it. If you fed it another type of look of something with another type of font or whatever, and then said, hey, I want to emulate this, and then I want to add this and add that, now it starts to reconstruct a whole new thing on top of something that was created. But I think a lot of people are just using that prompt, and it's just going to all look the same all the time. So when I just look at your website, like, websites can look busy, websites can have, you know, a lot of bells and whistles, or it can be straight to the point. And I think we do enough of things already that it needs to be clean enough where people understand where everything is. And that was one of my problems. I had a radio show I had multiple radio shows. I had a studio that people was booking from. I had the radio station, the produce podcast. I had events I was going to. And then, so when you go into DSN's site, it just had a lot going on. So now I got it. Shout out to my man Carlito and my man Jay Rilla and Hector. Like, they got it where it just runs down and everything is in its place. So, but across the top, if you're looking for broad, if you're looking to promote yourself, you're looking to perform, or you're looking to, you know, be a part of the school program, it's there. So you don't have to go looking through the whole site. You just click on the top button and get right to it. Or you can just take a scroll down memory lane and find it. But I was very impressed when I seen yours, and I'm happy to know that you have, it's more of a lifestyle movement on it. So it allows artists that are looking for a new look, when they come to me and they say, hey, you got something else I can get involved with, I'm like, yeah, you need to get on the HLM media site, because they have action and activities over there too. So it's about networking and us branding together. I don't understand why everybody thinks that they gonna have the best of something without having some type of connection to make it, you know, to make it more valuable.
1: Well, can I also say this? Mm-hmm. You know, the amazing part about what we just conveyed to the world, right, was that, and I'm gonna keep going back to this, as you get older and that craft that you love, I used to say back in the days, they're stuck in their ways, and I didn't want to fall into that, right? That theme, right? That ideology of stuck in your ways. And it's easy to get stuck in your ways. So connecting with people and allowing them to, right, mm-hmm, kind of fine-tune your vision, and also allowing them to bring their vision to the table, is amazing, man. It's amazing. Super so amazing. When D set his sight, I set my sight. We was just amazed at what we were looking at. Like, wow. You know what I mean? Right. But it wasn't just us. It was a team that says, listen, I think you can tweak this, or you can add this on. And we like, you know what? Let's do it. So
0: let's do it.
1: Let's do it, dude. You know, so I applaud us.
0: And the thing about that, too, before we get into, oh man, I didn't put myself over here. Before we get into the next set of music before we get out of here today, what I want to say is that, like, you don't have to reinvent the wheel. Like, what we do is what we do, but the technology allows it to be cleaner for the next generation to see it, so they don't have to know our stuff was a mess or not unorganized or whatever. This is you're in a privileged position to learn something and put yourself in a better position to, you know, to be better. Like, so why wouldn't you do it? Mm-hmm. Like, I just think that it's a no-brainer at this time for us to take advantage of it. And again, we have the tools and the technology, and we have the understanding of what the culture needs, and now we have the technology where we don't have to bother or pay a bunch of people. I don't rule out the people that do what they do, the PRs, the people that write blogs and all that. But if I was at an event and I seen the Daniels fashion joint go on, and now I have a vision about it, I could talk to my Claude and say, hey, Claude, you know, I went out, I seen my man Terrell Blair, I seen Tuesday, shout out to Tuesday, I seen Smack, I seen Remy Ma, and I seen the fabulous, the gracious Melissa Morgan perform, and I had a great time, and they did a great thing, and now it will spin it and turn it into a thing. I add pictures that I took, turn it into an editorial, and that's it. It's done. And I'm the Daily News now. Like, it's nothing you can tell me. I'm DSN Daily, and I'm out here. Like, so, and there's value in that, because, again, to get through the doors that we get through, let's just talk about it. Let's get through the doors, to have the relationships, to get the exclusive things that we get, and to be able to sit down with people, that is what we earned in the last 25 years. And I think that's why we need to take advantage of the technology and get these things out there, you know, faster. You good too, because you're quick with it. You'll do something and boom, you got it out. You're not waiting 30 and 48 hours. Like, you're getting it out there, at least a something just to recap the event. And I think that's the advantage of us just knowing this game and knowing that we ain't really in competition with nobody else, but in a sense, we still are with the rest of the world. But we was there, we got the information, they invited us for a reason, and we need to show our value.
1: But can I just piggyback briefly? evolution allowed us, and once again, those relationships allowed us, because we could have laid dormant, right? We could have said, you know what? Evolving, it's too much going on, and the new generation, this and that. No, we bridged those gaps. We bridged those gaps, and we evolved, man. So I applaud you, and I thank you, DWR.
0: Yeah, now let's get into a couple of more songs. We're going to get a couple more songs, and then when we come back, we're going to close this one out with some information about when the next event is going to be, how you can go onto the website and see previous events, and more about our new music Wednesday return, October 7th. So y'all stay tuned. We'll be right back.
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4: They watching. I see them. They quiet.

0: what I don't condone. I don't need validation from the bitter and the scorn. I've been tested in silence, still favored by the Lord.
1: Taking it back. 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
3: 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Yeah. 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The number one network ATL in America.
4: I told my young guy, get out of here.
5: Yeah,
4: get out of here. Yeah.

old, came from antiquities. Huge, trying to maintain your spot in the vicinity. You can never stand in front or try to belittle me. I'm like the truest of thought. Y'all niggas sick of me? I hope that you are. It's worth considering. I ain't never taking a loss. Sickening me. I ain't gonna just do anything.

0: 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New York's number one for throwbacks.
1: Man, if there's nothing more that I love, Terrell, is good music from a community that has not made it to where they need to make it, but they're still making it. And I don't say fake it until you make it. I just say keep making it until you make it. Like, that's my rule of thumb when it comes to this entertainment industry that we're in. But this show is coming to an end, but I'm happy to hear now that we'll be doing events together. So we'll be live broadcasting from some of the events, which will be an added value. I was talking about when we get into the next one. I believe that's what I'm going to do. That's what's going to make it different than anything else. We're going to have a setup in the back, camera, and I work with two microphones, and I'm gonna be able to just sit down for about 2 minutes with some artists. I've been booked to do this out in Philly with a super producer out there. She's been doing media events out there, and I'll get into that information before we get out of here. But so our event is gonna have us situated where artists can come do some drops and do a quick shout out about the event, and then we'll play that live on the radio. That's going to be part of the produce, perform, promote series. Every day, that's my word. Concert.
2: You know. Once again, DWI. It's important that giants, media giants, come together to prevent. To present. Right.
1: Mm-hmm.
2: A broader element of marketing. Right. And promotions for these artists, because there's a myriad of different types of mini concerts, showcases that are money grabs, and I'm not knocking.
1: I'm not knocking
2: no one's hustle, right? But once again, ours is tangible and it's genuine, and we will be there. We won't have a million artists on as well, so you won't get 20 artists coming, because once again, it's our time as well. You dig what I'm saying?
1: Yeah.
2: But we love this, man. So certain shows, man, you'd be surprised what we'll be presenting there. So
1: yeah, and who's gonna come? Who's gonna just pull up?
2: Hello,
1: you know, and that's gonna be the gift that keeps on giving. Man. we won't give that away. You'll just have to be in the building to find out. We're not gonna promote who's gonna the surprise guest. You know what I mean? That's why this is a surprise. You gotta be in the building.
2: But no, these two giants will be in the house. Terrell Blair and DWI.
1: Stomping. Yeah. So before I get out of here, like I said, I wanted to shout out Fire. She's from Philly, and she's doing the Radio Outlet event, and that is going down. It's going to be, I think you said like 30 artists going to be in the building, but this is about different outlets. It's almost like a new music Wednesday type of thing, but she does that. She got a cash prize of $500, and it's from 7 to 10 in Philly, or over 15 media outlets. Rooftop event. She said it's a sexy event. Air It Out Radio is the main sponsor, and that's 570 North 5th Avenue, Philadelphia, PA. So I've stayed the state with it. So we move around, like, so best be assured that I couldn't even get that one out. Is that from here to Toronto to Atlanta, like, we're gonna start taking our show on the road and really start making this a mobile situation. So I appreciate you for coming out, your brother, and I can't wait for you to start your show in October so that I can see more of you and pop up in here on some of the big guests that I know you're gonna have up in the building, and let's just keep it going.
2: Oh man, I appreciate you, beloved. Two great media giants come together to form a Voltron. I love it.
1: All right, y'all stay tuned for the next episode. Cass will be back tomorrow.

0: DWIE, bro, of course, man. Appreciating what you're doing, family. Helping people do radio. Helping people get their thing focused and talk to the people in their local community. Get the new music on. Break some hip-hop and give it a place to grow. We need the roots to have the tree, man. So we appreciate the love. DWI, thanks for having me, man. Ebro.
1: It is that time again. It is DSN Daily, and I am DWI, your host. One of your hosts, Cassis, is not setting it off with me today, but without no further ado, that's another here or there. This is another day at DSN Daily, and I'm having a great time networking, moving around. I was out last week, and I ran into, well, I'm always with this guy every Wednesday, but this particular time, I seen him at a fashion event, the Daniels Leather Joint, and my man had front row seats, had the camera locked in, like he was one of the, he was in the pit. I'm like, oh, okay. They pulled out the big guns, but without no further ado, my guy Terrell Blair is opening the show up with us today. What's going on, Terrell?
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10: Yo, this your boy, Fatboy SNC. You already know, coming live from Irvington, New Jersey. Shout out to Matrix Studios. You already know, we in the building that way. You already know, man, they're on your ones and twos. We live, we getting money, we staying.

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1: You interested in getting your music heard on a worldwide platform with absolutely no strings attached? Great.

0: imagine that. First thing I do is bring all the profits back. Can you imagine that?
1: Word
0: this
1: up.
0: Is bringing that old feeling back. Never mind me, I'm dreaming bringing the real ones back.
1: Yeah.
0: And if I really were the world, imagine that. First thing I do is bring all the profits back.
1: All right.
0: Can you imagine that?
1: Yo.
0: This is bringing that old feeling back.
1: Yo.
0: Never mind.

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1: No.
0: You gave serious spankings. You didn't care how old we were.
1: Yeah.
0: I told you what she spanked me with, right?
1: I sure did.
0: With switches. I had to go pull branches off the tree.
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3: It's 40. The safety broken. Stip set all day. If I have to remind you. And up next is Next Up Radio. My big boy, DWI. They about to put it down. Yeah. Dip set. Let's go.
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4: Yo, yo, yo, good morning. Everybody, you already know what time it is. It's time to turn it up and step into the music zone. This is where we bring you the hottest new music, the freshest sounds, and the next big records you need to know about. Whether it's the artist you've been waiting for or the brand new joint that's about to take over your playlist, you're hearing it first right here. 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
1: Beyonce is getting dragged for selling an empty bento box for like $1,000.
2: It's empty for real.
1: She just sold
3: a box with nothing in it?
1: Nothing in it.
2: There was nothing in the box.
1: Empty. E-M-P-T-Y.
2: But she wrote on it.
1: I don't know. I just said it's
2: she wrote on it. Because let me tell you something. Beyonce, because I'm not a Beyonce fan, but she's a Virgo, like me. Do you know that? It's my birthday this week.
3: But who don't like Beyonce?
2: I mean, I don't listen to her new music. I'm like an older. Don't make your face like that, Rick.
3: No. I'm just asking a question. You was like,
2: I'm not a Beyonce.
3: I'm not a fan.
2: No, I'm not like a fan of her music. Right. I just love her.
1: You didn't like the country album?
2: I didn't listen to her, a country album or the last one.
1: Okay.
2: I'm a real person. I don't follow trends, okay? But I love her as a person. So if Beyonce was to sign that box, baby, that box is worth $1 million.
3: Oh. No, it's not.
2: Look at it.
3: That box is a box with her signature on it. That's it.
2: And you can resell that in like 30 years.
3: Who's going to buy a box?
2: Somebody. Who? Have you never been on eBay?
3: Ain't nobody buying no empty box that she wrote her name on it.
1: Now.
2: Okay.
1: To make... elaborate on both of your points. Now, just wait, before I do that, okay. If there was something in the box like future tickets or album,
3: $1,000,
1: you know, something like
2: no,
1: that.
2: No, not $1,000.
1: I would say, okay, but an empty box. Now, to your point, to her point, there are people that will buy an empty box and keep it for I got a bento box, you know.
2: $1,000?
1: It's not a bento box. I'm just calling it a bento box
3: because you know
1: I'm trying to make it funny.
3: You know why we can't say that right now? Because people is raising H-E-L-L about it.
2: Why? What are they saying?
1: This is true.
3: It's an empty box for $1,000?
1: Yeah.
2: But does she sign? So nobody is... Y'all missing a point here. Let me get the guy.
3: No, I hear the point.
2: Where is the signature on the...
1: I'm gonna post a picture.
2: Oh, it got a strap on it. It's a brown box.
1: It's the box.
2: Okay, that's the craziest thing I've ever... Is that gold? That better be gold trim.
3: That'd
2: on
3: be nice,
1: and I'm gonna post the box on the podcast episode, but there's no signature on it.
4: Why is there a strap? Like a purse?
2: Like a messenger bag.
1: Okay, wait. Okay, but who's gonna walk around with that? Who's gonna walk around with that? Seriously.
2: Wait, go. You didn't go to the other picture. Let me see what's in
4: it. I think if Beyonce signs it, you're not walking around with it.
1: This is true, too.
4: Like, that's just sitting in a closet somewhere, which you probably be sitting in her closet regardless. It's like a wooden box.
2: Do we really know this is from Beyonce, though?
1: Well, it's on her Instagram.
2: Oh, she got hacked.
3: It was on TMZ, too, right?
1: TMZ, yeah. See, look.
2: Oh, it's a beekeeper box.
1: Get off my...
2: Okay! Now you're getting it. Thank you, boo.
4: Yeah.
1: Makes sense.
2: Thank you. Okay. So, you're welcome, Queenie. Everybody. Mm. So, $1,000 is worth it because bees be tripping. So, you're welcome. Mm-mm. There you go.
1: Okay.
2: Beyonce, you are still vindicated. Don't worry. You are never wrong. You're a good woman.
3: But why is people having, like, an uproar about it?
2: $1,000?
1: Yeah. $1,000.
3: No, I'm talking about... Yeah, because it's a box.
1: It's an empty box.
3: Right.
1: It's an empty bento box.
0: 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New York's number one for throwbacks.
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1: The MTA toll scam trap.
2: Okay, so what's going on with that?
1: So y'all know with the Easy Pass, they are charging these $100 fees for if you're like late on your toll.
2: Yes.
1: For $2
2: toll. The arrears,
1: crazy. People are getting like hit with $60,000 bills, yes. $12,000 bills.
3: Oh, yeah.
1: Then they're trying to tow your car, and then they got this company, they got the DMV involved, and then it's like this company.
2: It's not a game.
1: It's crazy.
4: That's insanity.
1: Now, they cut off your Easy Pass, and you're going through the toll. They flashing your license plate, and then they're sending you these extraneous bills in the mail.
2: He's talking 10K or better. They go way up.
3: Yeah,
2: but
3: yeah.
2: They go on way, the news.
4: Your first time, your first incident, and you take it. That doesn't even
2: Sense. So the fees continue to
4: accumulate. Exactly. Right.
2: Right.
4: So you got to nip it in the butt.
2: People are literally paying. They're not even realizing they're paying the bill, but they're not paying the fees.
1: Right.
2: I refuse to get an Easy Pass. I just pay my tolls.
1: Easy Pass was it when they first announced that thing? It was a scam. I knew. I said this is going to be a scam.
2: Yeah.
1: How are you going to have millions of people signing up, putting out their credit cards, putting out their bank statement, bank, and all this stuff? You think you're going to be able to control that?
2: Yeah. Right.
3: You know what they do too? They basically, like, if you use the Easy Pass and they decide like, okay, they determine like how much they should charge you on them.
2: I know you went through that.
3: I definitely took the easy pass. I traveled to Jersey like twice or something in the month, and it was like, okay, so based on your travel, this is how much we're gonna charge your card.
2: You know what I'm saying, you don't even know. So
4: crazy.
2: You can get an overdraft fee, all types of stuff. My mom's actually just finished fighting some Easy Pass fee. You know what I'm saying? She caught it early, though. That's the key. Catching it early. Because when it goes up like that, it's nothing you can do.
4: You got to set up
2: a payment plan.
3: They're wicked.
1: Yeah. I just said stop paying it.
2: Yeah, what can they actually do?
1: New York City needs to, back when we wanted to boycott something, we boycotted it.
4: Yeah, that's a fact.
1: Yeah, that's But this generation today,
3: it's different.
1: They don't want it, just like, I don't got time for that.
3: They just complain. Everyone complains.
1: Do something about it.
4: Yeah.
1: Class action suit.
4: Fight for your rights.
1: Stop riding the subways. Listen, if y'all don't do this, we gonna start riding the trains.
2: Right. But then that comes with not going to work, and it comes with repercussions. That's what we're afraid of. We're not built the way we used to be built, you know what I'm saying? And we could go into why that is, you know what I'm saying? But so much is different now with social media and the constant distractions, right?
1: Yeah.
2: And then not to just mention that everything is just so much more expensive. You know, people can't afford to put their jobs on the line. Before, you could get a job here or there anyway. You could quit this job and have another job in 2 days.
1: Yes.
2: It's a lot different now. So I personally think that it's systemically like that, because to continue to make people afraid to stand up for themselves in situations like that. I don't really think they want us driving in the city. They have the congestion fee as well.
1: Mm-hmm. Yeah.
2: That you got to be careful of.
3: That's nonsense, honestly.
4: I think they're just making up for everything we lost in the pandemic, too.
3: Of course.
1: Absolutely.
4: So that's what it is.
1: Course,
4: you know what I mean? Like, the city lost so much. And there was such a mass exodus from this. Like, people were just moving out of the city left and right, right? Like, all these vacancies. So I think that's also...
3: Yeah, they got to make the money.
4: They got to
2: take it back,
4: And they take it from the people.
1: Do it on somebody else's dime.

paying attention. I went from a mansion to unquestioned. Now I'm living like everything is a blessing. I'm a young bull on a mission. So everything you do, I'm doing better. Flying on them, you suck a pedestrian level. I'm guessing you never had planned to see another youngin' who's aiming to breaking the records and popping like his name is Beretta. Hold up. So let me slow it down for you. You taking shots, so let me pull it down for ya. I'm the man of the hour, see I've been on for a minute. The squad with it, they know I'ma hold it down for 'em. You feel me? It really isn't for me, it's for

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2: I love me some playlists.
3: 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Their playlists are already set up.
4: Hip-hop, a little throwback.
2: You know when I'm about to get my workout on?
4: A little R&B, some slow jams.
3: Yeah, that's the best part. It's free. 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
10: All right, we're here. It's outside the booth.
11: Yes.
10: Where we talk about DJs, and I'll talk to DJs about their life and experiences. I go by the name of DJ Kamish. The lovely BX is here.
12: Hey now.
10: She is in her orange and blue DWIs.
12: Next
10: in his orange and blue.
12: Day.
10: It is orange and blue skies in New York.
12: Yes.
10: It is that time of the year for the Knicks.
12: Playoffs. Finals. Not even playoffs.
10: Yes,
12: finals. Yeah. Game one.
10: I think it's such a great time of the year that our guests actually came home for this. Some guests came home.
11: Quietly I did, actually.
10: Yeah.
11: Quietly I did. You know what I'm saying?
12: So nobody knows you're here.
11: No, people know I'm here.
12: Oh, okay.
11: Like my parents know I'm here. My wife knows I'm here.
10: Right.
11: And now whoever's listening knows I'm here. So.
10: Right. The one and only DJ MOS is here.
13: What up?
10: He's back because you know, we hadn't had you here
12: since Uber driver took you on the tour in New York.
11: Oh my goodness. I remember that Uber driver took me everywhere.
10: Yeah, that was like,
11: I was like, dude, I don't want to be in City Island. Like, what are we doing in City Island?
10: Yeah. It was kind of crazy. It was a 2-hour ride for you. 2-hour drive.
12: Ride for a 30-minute commute.
11: Yeah.
10: So we said it that day, it was like, we have to have him back.
12: Right.
10: So this is your opportunity to be back here.
11: Yes, happy to be back.
10: And you happen to be back around the time of the NBA Finals.
12: The biggest time of the year, the Knicks year.
11: 23 years, right? 23 years.
12: 27. It's been 27 since they made it to
10: 1999.
12: Yeah, 1999.
11: Oh, yeah.
12: And they haven't won in 53 years.
11: Yeah.
12: So it's time.
11: It's about time.
12: Yeah. So and before time. I hit half a century, they better win.
10: I mean, listen.
12: I can't say I waited 50 years to watch the Knicks win. That sounds crazy. That's blasphemy.
10: Here's the thing. I remember that. I was at Planet Hollywood with my brother watching Game 6 when they beat Indiana. The reason why I remember that run, that Knicks run, is because St. John's went to the Elite Eight that March, and I was at those games.
12: Oh, okay.
10: I was at the game that we lost.
11: You were BB Kings? You said you were BB Kings?
10: No.
11: Planet Hollywood, right?
10: I was at Planet Hollywood.
11: Oh, yeah.
10: Remember Planet Hollywood?
11: Yeah, Funky Buddha.
10: Yeah, exactly.
12: I never been.
10: Yeah, that was a vibe.
11: That was
10: did you ever play there?
11: I never played there, but I went there a couple times. That's the first time I heard Goldfinger play.
10: Really?
11: Dude. Just changed my life.
12: Goldfinger
10: was there every week. Right.
12: Goldfinger's a problem. I told him he had to come up here too. He was like, I'm coming.
10: I just saw him downstairs.
12: Downstairs today?
10: Yeah. I saw him. His show is next door.
11: Wait, Crooked and I'm doing the show next door?
10: Next door.
11: They do it here?
10: Not this building, but the next building.
11: The next building?
10: Yeah.
12: Oh, that's fire.
11: I thought they were doing that out of Vegas, though.
10: Now he has a New York one, too.
11: Oh, wow.
10: And I saw him and I saw MoMA. MoMA said, what's up?
11: Oh, word?
10: Yeah.
11: Why'd you tell me?
12: Everybody right now. Like, you could have been a reunion.
11: No, yeah, we had everybody up here.
10: They had another event to go to. That's why they couldn't stick around.
11: Dope.
10: But yeah.
11: MoMA DJ'd our wedding.
10: Did he?
11: Yeah.
10: Wow.
12: How long have you guys been married? So for everybody that don't know, his beautiful wife, DJ Kiss, is here.
11: emotional support.
0: Yeah, yeah. Yes.
13: Emotional support.
0: We're gonna get her on the show.
13: We're gonna get her on the show too.
11: Yes. Yeah.
0: Yeah. But yeah, how long y'all been married? That's a good question.
11: We got married in 2011.
12: Oh, that's awesome.
11: January 15th, 2011.
0: Wow.
12: How is married life? Is work?
11: It's you know what it is? It's not work at first. Okay. Because you're fresh. Mm. But it does require work, because like after a while, you know, you have to like be best friends with the person. Do you know what I'm saying?
0: Absolutely.
11: Like, absolutely. Just, I mean, and then when you realize that, then it just becomes a beautiful thing. It becomes like, this is my best friend. Like, it's mm-hmm. imagine how you are with your best friend. It's mm-hmm. not like, you're never like gonna break up with your best friend.
12: Right.
11: You know what I'm saying?
12: Yeah.
11: So that's how it is with us now.
12: That's awesome. You know? That's beautiful.
11: And on top of it, she gets beautiful, more beautiful every year.
0: So, I mean, I've never seen really like a husband-wife duo on the turntables until I saw y'all.
11: Really?
0: What was that experience like the first time that y'all... Do you remember the first time that y'all did a gig together?
11: The first time I did a gig together.
0: Because I remember when you know, I've never seen really like a husband-wife duo on the turntables until I saw y'all.
11: Really?
0: What was that experience like the first time that y'all

0: You know? Yeah.
1: Well, they just understand it like that, and she was one of those people. So, yep. like, pretty soon, like, I literally, she had her closing for me at Stereo, and Stereo at that time was, like, wow. one of the hottest clubs in the
0: city. Yeah, man.
1: And she'd been DJing that long, mm-hmm. and, like, literally, I'd have her going at, like, 2 o'clock in the morning, and the
0: club. And finish it out.
1: And just play for the next 2 hours. Yeah. And, like, and she's crushing it, you know? So, I guess those are the first times we actually played with each other.
0: Wow.
2: That sounds crazy. Yeah. The first time y'all played with each other.
1: Yeah. Yeah, but I'm talking about my wife, so like, that's not a pause, though.
0: That's not a pause.
2: It's not a pause. I'm just saying.
1: All we got,
2: but that's the first time we start playing with each other.
1: But I'm now becoming more aware now.
0: Oh yeah, you have to be with this one. This one here. Yeah,
1: I've been living in LA for 10 years, so you got.
2: How is that living out there in LA? I hate the traffic.
1: The traffic sucks. Weather's always nice. But the funny thing is, like, because the weather's always nice, you just get so used to nice weather that it doesn't seem like it becomes, like, you kind of, like, overlook it.
2: Are the people moody, like, in New York? Or are they just bougie?
1: I don't really see that many people anymore. Like, I kind of keep, you know? L.A.'s very spread out, so, like, kind of, it's easy to just kind of steady yourself for a while.
2: Okay.
1: But, I mean, generally, like, the people that I hang out with mostly are, I mean, a lot of New Yorkers moved out there, so I had a lot of friends out there.
0: Yeah.
1: And I have a bunch of homies from L.A. I mean, everybody's been cool.
2: Mm-hmm. That's what's up.
1: Yeah.
2: So what brings you to New York this trip, other than the Knicks?
1: Oh, I had to work. I got to work. I had some jobs out here, so. And I just miss home. Especially during this time of year.
2: Oh, yeah.
0: I mean.
2: You're going to be here for the parade.
1: Yeah, I'll be here for the parade.
2: Yeah,
1: I'll be here for the parade.
2: I'm claiming it. I'm claiming it.
0: In what? How many games?
2: I say Knicks in six.
0: All right.
2: I say Knicks in six.
1: I think Knicks in five.
2: You think five?
1: The way we've been playing, yeah, definitely.
2: We've been washing them up. I would love to sweep these dudes.
3: Yeah, that'd be hard.
1: I see one be going crazy, like maybe the game in San Antonio, but like, I don't know.
2: He's going to be too tired to play with us.
3: He comes to the Garden.
2: Yeah.
0: Listen. I saw something today with Kevin Garnett and Paul Pierce. I guess they have a podcast together.
2: Yeah.
1: Yeah.
0: And they was talking about, you know, Paul Pierce was talking about how he was ready for this and he'd been training for this. He was like, KG was like, man, you get into that pressure cooker of the Garden, that's something else.
2: That's different.
0: That's something else. Like,
1: you see that? You feel like the crowd is like.
0: Yeah. Yeah. And yeah. For me, being, again, a college basketball junkie and going to the Big East tournament every year and seeing St. John's win the last 2 years, I'm like, that's a pressure cooker. That's the Big East. That's college.
2: Right, yeah.
0: That's a pressure cooker for that.
1: Have you ever DJed the Knick game?
0: No. You have, right?
1: Yeah, we were DJing a bunch of those, like, it's like 10 years ago.
2: How is the energy when y'all DJing at those
1: crazy
2: games?
1: Crazy.
4: Really?
2: Yeah.
4: Unlike anything else.
1: Crazy. Yeah. Crazy, yeah. Crazy, crazy, crazy. Yeah, I was there during the Raymond Felton Mellow days.
2: When it got
1: Porzingis.
0: Yeah.
2: Oh, crazy. No, that was crazy.
1: Only thing I missed was Linsanity. I didn't DJ any of those games.
0: Oh,
2: Linsanity,
0: that would have been crazy.
2: Was nuts.
1: Listen, I wish I did.
0: So I remember it was you, CEO, and Fresh I used to see.
1: Yeah.
0: At the Garden.
1: A bunch of other people that Kiss.
0: And Reg West. I saw Reg West.
1: Yeah.
0: And Kiss, yep.
1: You used to have us like play right before tip-off and then like right before halftime, right after halftime started.
2: Mm.
1: Yeah, that was fun.
0: Really?
1: Just get front row seats to the Knicks.
2: Why don't you give us those tickets now? Why don't you make a phone call and
1: oh,
2: do
1: our
2: what
1: person,
2: you
1: our person,
2: do?
1: Oh, say our person left.
2: See,
1: the person who's booking us left for another team, for a rival team.
0: For a rival team.
1: Well, she Chicago.
2: She's in Chicago?
1: Yeah, she's in Chicago now.
2: She should still have some pull in New York.
0: Chicago's a vibe, too, though. I don't know if y'all been to United Center.
2: I've never been
1: in United Center.
2: I've been
0: for a Bulls game and for an NCAA tournament game. And again,
1: I saw Bulls Bulls Heat in Miami playoffs.
0: Mm.
1: When they were, with D. Rose and LeBron. And
2: that's crazy.
1: Nice. Big three. That was a game, bro.
2: Well, enough about this basketball stuff. Let's get back to you. So
1: sports talk.
2: Sports talk on outside the booth. But right.
0: It's a part of it.
1: We might need to start a segment.
0: But
2: you know what? Since we had so little time to talk to you, what has been going on with you? What big events have you been, you know, working in? And what's been your favorite that you've done so far since the last time you left, like as of recent?
1: Let me think. The last big event, favorite event.
2: And how did you get that?
0: I know what the biggest one was.
2: What's that?
0: The Oscars.
1: Oh, the Oscars was...
2: That was in June.

0: Go.
1: You didn't do that this year?
0: No, we didn't do this. We curated the music for this year for the after party.
1: I haven't had
0: a DJ for the after party for like a couple of years.
1: Really?
2: Since
0: the wildfires.
1: Oh. Yes. Okay.
0: Yeah.
1: All right.
2: So you just make playlists for them.
0: Yeah.
2: And you still get paid a regular DJ check for doing that.
0: Oh yeah, I mean it's awesome. Yeah, you have to. I mean, we're still curating. We're still putting together the music, so you know.
1: So they don't have the physical DJ at the party. Is that going to be a long term thing?
0: I don't think it's going to be a long term thing. No, I mean, you know, after like again, the wildfires kind of like really devastated a lot of the industries and a lot of so like out of respect, like it wasn't, you know, to throw a party right after that is just not.
1: Yeah, that's not in good taste.
0: So many people were affected by that. So
1: yeah,
0: you know?
1: Wow. Wow, and that's gonna be, but that's gonna be a long term thing, right? Like it's gonna be like three. We're talking about this is 2 years now.
0: Yeah, like 2 years. But like LA's starting to come back, and a lot of those industries are starting to come back. A lot of you know, so we'll see.
1: Okay.
2: The events that you do here, are they private or can anyone go?
0: It depends. Like certain events I do here aren't private, but some of them are. So
2: for this week while you're here.
0: While I'm here, it's like Friday Night Pulse Casablanca, which is a place I play at all the time. Which
1: yeah,
0: is
1: yeah.
0: Fun.
1: Okay.
0: A lot of fun.
1: So that's all.
0: Highlight Room is going to be dope. You guys should definitely come to that.
1: Mm-hmm.
0: What else do I have this week? I have some stuff next week too. I got to like look at my calendar and figure out what it is.
2: Good stuff though.
0: Yeah.
2: New York in the summertime is awesome.
0: Yeah. New York is fun. And then we're also doing Essence Festival.
2: What? In the Essence Festival is going on. I love.
0: Yeah,
1: Essence Festival.
2: So you're going to be back in Louisiana.
0: Back home, Louisiana.
2: Not eating seafood. That is wild.
0: Yeah, we do.
2: So for all our listeners, DJ Kiss here. She is from Louisiana and does not eat seafood. You're not allergic to it. You just don't like it.
3: It's shameful.
1: He said it's shameful. I'm gonna back you up, Kiss. I'm allergic, so I. That's probably one of the reasons why I've never been in New Orleans. The first thing I think about is, what am I gonna eat when I'm out there?
2: Let me tell you, I can't eat that. If I turn into Will Smith on Hitch, it's gonna be an EpiPen on deck.
1: Wow.
2: You know how later in life you become allergic to things.
0: Yeah.
2: So if I become allergic, just know that it's gonna be my cell phone, my battery charger, and my EpiPen. Listen, in my bag.
1: That's crazy.
0: I love fish. I like fish is like my favorite thing. I love shrimp, lobster, everything.
1: Mm-hmm.
0: She doesn't like any of it. So,
2: Who are you guys DJing for at the Essence event? Are you just doing the festival, or are you doing?
0: We're doing the Coca-Cola stage, and then we're doing the Superdome.
1: Nice.
0: You know, between the
2: sets.
0: Sets, yeah.
2: Who's performing this year?
0: Can't disclose that. So.
1: Oh, they haven't disclosed that. Wow.
2: Give us a hint.
0: Can't give
1: No.
2: Jesus. These NBAs are just wicked.
1: I mean, people be watching. People be watching.
2: You know, I would love to know.
1: Yeah. That's hilarious.
2: I would love to know on the side.
1: Yeah. That's crazy.
2: I get a last minute room.
0: Right.
1: You would do that.
2: I went to the Roots picnic this weekend.
0: Oh, how was that?
2: It was fire. I went by myself. I got a call Friday saying, hey, I got wristbands. You want to go? I was like, yeah. I was calling around. Anybody want to go? No, I'm not here. I was like, I don't need just one.
4: I didn't get the call.
2: Oh, my bad. I will call you next time, D.
0: So the picnic is like a
2: but I jumped
0: thing,
2: no,
0: right?
2: I jumped in the car. I got my blanket.
0: I was just talking to JP.
2: My car, and I drove down, what, an hour and a half, 2 hours?
0: Is it about, yeah, it's about an hour.
1: Yeah. Two and a half.
2: Two hours for me. I was by myself on my blanket, jamming, doing the two-step. I go to concerts by myself. I don't care because everybody's there to see who I'm there to see.
0: I like
2: so I'm going to make friends or, you know, quick associates for the moment. And you know I'm a people person.
1: Yeah.
2: You know?
1: I'm not going.
2: Angry DJ.
1: I'm not going.
0: I don't mind going to places by myself.
1: I do go places by myself, but I'm not going to a concert. I don't like going to concerts anymore.
2: Well, let me tell you, when Jay-Z came out.
0: Yeah, I was about to ask about that.
2: He did the Michael Jackson. He stood at the front of the stage just quiet and still like a statue for like 2.5-3 minutes.
0: Yeah.
2: And the people in my section, they weren't going crazy like they normally would in like Yankee Stadium or the Garden. But when he does that at Yankee Stadium, I know that the train station is going to be vibrating. You hear me?
0: Yeah.
2: That was a show.
0: Wow. I went to the Jay-Z concert at Yankee Stadium, the last one with
2: me too. I went there, but this
0: was gonna be
2: this was different.
1: I can't see myself.
2: At the Roots.
1: I grew up 4 blocks away, so I can't see myself spending like $1,500 for tickets to go down the block from my house. I just can't. I can't.
2: You don't
1: do
2: live
1: it.
2: There anymore.
0: I feel
2: so.
0: You on that.
2: You don't live there.
1: My mother, my aunt is still there. Like that's still a hood to me. Like it's the hood. I'm not spending $1,500 in the hood to go to something where I could go to the Yankee game. Who really lives there for free? I'm not doing that.
2: So you could just get a job part time at Yankee Stadium and go there with your ID.
1: And the Yankees ain't built like that. They will not be letting their employees go there if they're not working.
0: They're hiring janitors.
1: They don't play those games. Yeah, they don't play those games.
2: Well, we're about to take a break, and we're going to come back with DJ MOS. It's your girl, BX.
1: DJ Kamish.
2: We'll be right back outside.
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0: 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New York's number one for throwbacks.
2: All right, we're back outside the booth. DJ Kamish, BX, DJ MOS, Kisses in the back, chilling. DWI is here.
3: The emotional support.
2: I want to go back to because we didn't mention this in the first episode. When did you first even get into music? And into DJing? Like you said, you had in the last episode, we had mentioned the relationship you had with Sus One, right?
4: Yeah. Mm-hmm.
2: But you had mentioned, because I had to go back and look at it, you had mentioned that you started getting into DJing for real, after you graduated at University of Maryland, means that you knew Sus from high school.
4: I knew Sus from high school. Mm-hmm. So like, I got my first pair of turntables at around like 15. Like I bought off this kid I used to play basketball with.
2: Okay.
4: And so it was like a Gemini. It was like one of those Gemini turntables
2: with
4: Gemini
2: the belt drive,
4: and then mm-hmm. it had like an old technique with like, you know, you pick it up and then the thing starts spinning. Mm-hmm. But it had the S shape, it's called tone arm. So I thought mm-hmm. that was like, oh, this is a real turntable. So anyway. I was talking to this dude, Tony Lopez,
2: okay.
4: who was a DJ in my area, DJ GQ,
2: mm-hmm.
4: and I wanted to throw a party at my house, a house party, right? So, like, he set up in my basement, and we needed more records, so he said, we gotta go to Sus One to get these records. Mm-hmm. So I was like, oh, Sus One, the DJ? He's like, I never met Sus at that time.
2: Mm-hmm.
4: So we went to Sus's crib, and Sus had, like,
2: everything.
4: Like he looked like he was Funk Master Flex in my eyes. Like
1: wow.
4: I was like, and he's like a year older than me. So like we ended up borrowing records from him, but like he was like showing off. Like you know how Sus is.
2: Yeah. I know how Sus is. Like shout out to Sus.
4: We're like teenagers. We're teenagers.
1: Party,
4: he's like showing off. I was like, oh my god. Anyway, so
2: but he was like that then.
4: Yeah, he was like that then. He was still like the best DJ I'd seen.
2: Mm-hmm.
4: You know what I mean? So After I left Maryland, I started went to school at Purchase College, and I was on a date actually,
2: mm-hmm.
4: and my plan was to start DJing to like earn money to like you know what I'm saying pay for mm-hmm. school because I dropped out of Maryland, so I was on a date and like literally had this plan to do it, and as soon as I came out the theater, I saw Sus One and he was on a date, so I was like, oh shit, dude, what's up? What have you been up to? And he's like, you know, DJ at this place called Club Hollywood. Do you want to come DJ with me? And I hadn't DJed in years. I'm like, sure, let's do it. He said,
2: wow.
4: Yeah, just come play reggae. So I literally went to his crib, like the next day, picked up the crate. I'm going through the records, and I literally just DJed on the spot. I just went to DJ to Club Hollywood.
1: Is reggae wow. Is that your bag, or everything is your
4: everything? I'm like, I had no bag at that time.
1: Mm-hmm.
4: Like I was just like, I'm just gonna wing it and figure it out. I mean, I knew how to DJ, but mm-hmm. like, and I knew the records, but I just mm-hmm. hadn't like played at a club
1: right.
4: ever. So like, yeah, that was the first time.
2: So your first time really DJing was at a club.
4: My first time, like I've done like a house party like when I was in high school, but I just mostly been DJing like in a bedroom. I had never spun at a nightclub ever.
1: Mm-hmm.
4: So like Sus putting me having me DJ to play the reggae at club. Actually, it was club Hollywood, or Club Deep. They were like right next to each other.
2: They were right next door. Yeah.
4: So yeah, I was just doing the reggae and like literally figuring it out as I was going along. Mm-hmm. I said like I have, you know, couple minutes to like, you know what I'm saying?
2: That's kind of crazy.
4: It was like a organized crate. So I was like, oh, bookshelf, okay, I get this. Yeah, mm-hmm. strong pull, blah, blah, blah. So. Mm-hmm.
1: Do you prefer vinyl or the digital DJ?
4: I'm a vinyl DJ.
1: Oh, yeah?
4: Yeah.
1: Okay, so you do a lot of vinyl rooms when you come around? Or?
4: No, I haven't played vinyl in a long time, but like I came up playing vinyl.
1: Do you still have all of your vinyl?
4: I still have vinyl, yeah. I still have a storage unit in like Westchester with like a lot of my original stuff.
2: Really?
4: Yeah.
2: I got rid of all my stuff.
4: I want to start doing vinyl parties, but like carrying those crates is just like
2: not
4: I
2: doing
4: just
2: that.
4: I don't see myself like
2: see?
1: So it's not as bad as you think it is.
2: What are you talking about?
1: It's not as no, I'm saying now it's not as bad as you think it is, because after me party stalking Fly Guy, I see the way he transports his records in the crates. It's super light.
4: The thing is, like, you could do
1: 45s. Because he has the wheels. He got the wheels and everything on the on the case, and he have all these records. Because at first I thought it was a suitcase.
5: She's not inside your back. She don't know how your back is.
2: Right. Like, but she does not know.
1: Well, then maybe Fly Guy's
2: them
1: just
2: things
1: super
2: are 50
1: strong.
2: Pounds a bag.
4: So you
1: but
4: see,
1: like, it's the, so light. It looks light because it has the wheels.
4: So the thing is that, like, Yes, in theory, yes. But like the way I play is like I like to play fast, and I like to play like a lot of records. So like I would have like six metal boxes, and everyone had doubles of each record. You know what I'm saying? And then I had like a bunch of like bags and cases. I mean, I could do 45s, but the 45s to me are very fragile. So like, you know, of course you could take. You know,
2: I used to count. You used to have 11. Crates.
4: 11, yeah.
1: You said carry 11. See, 11 is excessive. He just has
4: no, but I would like
1: cases.
2: He would use them, though.
4: But I would use them.
2: Like, he was
4: like,
2: using them.
4: Like, I was using
1: all
4: a little bit.
1: 11?
4: And I'm like, yeah. I just like, I want to switch up and play something different. Like, yeah. I don't want to always have this, you know, play the same set, so.
2: Like I mentioned in the last show, I remember them at 9.5 and at Justin's.
4: Yo, me and Sus together, we.
2: Was, I had 22, 23 crates of records.
1: Okay, so let me ask you this, both of y'all, this question. If you had to pick, mm-hmm. including yourself, who would be like your Batman and Robin concert combo for one party? Who are you picking to do your party?
4: Ooh. Batman and Robin?
1: Yeah, you, Batman and Robin. Like you and Sus used to do it, and how I don't ever see you pair up with anybody, but if you paired up.
4: Me and someone else?
1: Who else? Who do you know is like with me and this man or woman are in the building? Nobody's touching us. Nobody's following us.
4: Me and Kiss.
2: Yeah. That's easy for him. Yeah, that's. Them two together.
4: I'm not even. She compliments me so well when we DJ together. She DJs, like when she DJs, it's a party from this time she steps on the turntable.
2: Yep.
4: I might go into a wave like, hey, I want to play some like cool stuff. I want to like play something for myself, blah, blah, blah. She goes and then gets busy.
2: Yeah.
1: Really?
4: Busy.
1: She makes you step your game up? Or she make you feel like,
4: I'm going to places where we play the same venue, and I've gone when she's playing, and I've sat there from the beginning, and I've been like, damn, why am I not playing like this?
2: Yeah.
1: Right.
4: It made me rethink my whole set. Like, from the week.
2: Let me tell you something, like, you know, this is no lie. You know, Kiss started when there wasn't that many women out, right?
1: Wow.
2: But let me tell you something. Kiss is nasty work.
1: I can't wait.
2: It's been that way for a long time. Like,
4: exactly.
2: Like there is no, you know, there's some of these people out here. It's cute. It's cute. It's cute. But this one right here is nasty work. Like, don't.
4: Yeah, you dancing.
2: Don't mess around. Like,
4: exactly.
1: Okay, so that's your. They are Batman and Superwoman. That's
4: exactly.
1: You two right there.
2: Yeah.
1: So you, Superman and Superwoman. Who is your. Who's your counterpart DJ at a party? And y'all got to rock for 4 to 6 hours. And you saying, you know what? Me and this person got it.
2: I don't think I've had a partner like that in years. Like, so when I started, I had my man Rob Prophet, and he would do the reggae for me.
1: Mm-hmm.
2: That was 25 years ago. He retired 23 years ago.
1: So if you had to pick from any of our DJ guests that we had in the past, who's going with you? Included MOS right here in your face.
4: We played together.
2: When was the last time we played together, though? We haven't played a party together in like.
4: Dude, I want to say the last time we played together was me, you, and what's his name? I forget. It was at the Village. I want to say Village Underground.
2: Oh my God!
4: It was the Village Underground. It was an after work party. It was me, you, and I forget who else. Was it Chaos? It might have been DJ Chaos. I remember that day because the Joe 50 Cent ride with you came was
2: come
4: out, and I remember like. Either I played it or something, and I brought it in wrong or something like that. You can't say like, nah, that's not how you bring it, or some shit like that. I was like, oh, damn.
2: Yeah, because a beat is like a little bit off. Yeah, yeah, yeah.
4: Ever since, like, I always, every time I play that record, I always think about that moment.
1: That's hilarious.
4: That's crazy.
1: So now you got that record down packed now.
4: Oh, after 20 something years. I think
1: I think you got it.
2: That record was like 03 or 04 or something like that.
4: Yeah, it was like back then.
2: Wow.
4: I might have still been an intern at like MTV at that time or something like that.
2: Wow.
1: That would be dope.
4: Do you have anybody
1: that you could think of that you would want to pair up with? Do you guys.
4: Other than her, to me would be Sus 1. Sus 1 would be like my number 2. Me and Sus were like, we played together.
1: Y'all in sync.
4: We played together for years.
2: Yeah.
4: Years.
1: So, pause, because I'm going to say pause first. So, when you're DJing, do you like rock on the mic? Or does you do you have a host to do it for you? Do you do it for him?
3: He's really the mic person.
1: You're not a mic person?
3: I am. I can do it, but it's not my first.
1: Oh, okay.
3: But, like, I can do it.
1: Oh, okay.
4: Mm-hmm. I used to hate the mic.
2: I remember that. I was
4: nervous the mic. Suss was the one on the mic all the time.
2: Yeah.
4: And I learned it from Suss. Like, I just started, like, doing it and just being bad at it and bad at it until I got
2: Listen, Suss had to do it because Suss was on tour with Mariah.
4: But even
3: Mariah
4: before
3: Carey?
4: That,
2: even before that,
4: before that,
1: he was on tour with Mariah Carey.
4: Dude, when we were doing, like, just strictly like Westchester places, like Club D, Club Hollywood.
2: He was the guy.
4: Yeah, he's on the mic. Yeah, he was. He just had that down.
2: Mm.
4: Like, to me, I saw him. He was gonna be on the radio and be big on the radio. Like, I saw that, like Flex Capri, that kind of like wave. You know what I'm saying?
2: Right.
4: It's just that we hadn't broken into the city yet.
1: Mm.
4: But I'd been going. I started going to like a lot of clubs. I started going to like all the Derek Corley parties.
2: Yep.
4: I went to like Spa, Lotus, and I would come back and be like, dude, we gotta DJ downtown. Like, we gotta play down there. Mm. Like. He's crazy. We were like wasting our time up here. So then we went downtown and we met up with we met Derek Corley.
2: Mm-hmm.
4: And ended up hiring Suss and me at Sessa, I think, was the first one.
2: Oh my God, I remember Sessa.
4: Yeah, we did. Yeah. Sessa was the first one. I think it was Sessa on Tuesdays.
2: So yeah, doing that. Yeah. Yeah.
4: And then we did what's that place that's across from like Indochine, near like where Butter used to be. What was that club called? You know what I'm talking about? It was like kind of like African like themed.
2: Not Pangea.
4: Pangea.
2: Yeah.
4: Derek Corley got a deal at Pangea to do a Pangea Friday.
2: Yep.
4: And I think I think they did like three of them before they were like, all right, there's too many black people here.
2: So yeah.
1: What?
2: Yeah.
4: So we did Pangea like three times, and I remember like it was me and Suss. We ended up doing DJing.
1: Took it down.
4: Bro. Unreal. Because like it was like, you know, it was him first coming in, so it was still the crowd from Pangea plus Derek's crowd.
2: Mm-hmm.
4: So like we're playing hip hop, and then like I remember this point where like we went to play some rock. So I had a bunch of CDs. This is the first time I played actually CDs in a club. So like I had like the Dead On.
2: You actually went into the CD era,
4: dude. Like I brought. Well, we needed like, you know, smells like Teen Spirit and those kind of records, and like, so we hadn't had those on vinyl, so I had the CDs, so I just pop them in and start playing that.
2: Wow.
4: And then eventually like I found all those vinyl downtown, you know what I'm saying, Bleaker Bob's and
2: yep.
1: Well, that's crazy. But we're going to take another break real quick, and then we're going to come back. When we come back, I want to ask you, do you have a bucket list, like right now, of things that you want to do and accomplish in your career? We'll be right back. It's your girl BX and DJ Commission with DJ MO.
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6: Damn, want to see me on the drill beat. King and myself. Go. Hearing the gossip and stories, the rumors they tellin', but hold on, wait.
7: Yeah.
6: Hard to believe what it's they-

0: We're here. It's outside the booth.
1: Yeah.
0: Where we talk about DJs, and I'll talk to DJs about their life and experiences. I go by the name of DJ Kamish. The lovely BX is here.
2: Hey now.
0: She is in her orange and blue DWIs.
2: Nick
0: in his orange and blue.
2: Day.
0: It is orange and blue skies in New York.
2: Yes.
0: It is that time of the year for the Knicks.
2: Playoffs. Finals. Not even playoffs.
0: Yes, finals.
2: Finals. Yeah. Game one.
0: Finals. And I think it's such a great time of the year that our guest actually came home for this. Guest came home.
3: Quietly I did, actually.
0: Yeah.
3: Quietly I did. You know what I'm saying?
2: So nobody knows you're here?
3: No, people know I'm here.
2: Oh, okay.
3: Like, my parents know I'm here. My wife knows I'm here.
0: Right.
3: And now whoever's listening knows I'm here. So.
0: Right. The one and only DJ MOS is here.
4: Yes. What up?
0: He's back because, you know, we hadn't had you here since
2: Uber driver took you on the tour in New York.
3: Oh, my goodness. I remember that Uber driver took me everywhere.
0: Yeah, that was like...
3: I was like, dude, I don't want to be in City Island. Like, what are we doing in City Island?
0: Yeah. It was kind of crazy. It was a two-hour ride for you. A two-hour ride for a 30-minute commute.
3: Yeah.
0: So we said it that day. It was like, we have to have him back.
2: Right.
0: So this is your opportunity to be back here.
3: Yes. Happy to be back.
0: And you happen to be back around the time of... the NBA Finals.
2: The biggest time of the year. The Knicks year.
3: 23 years, right?
0: 20...
3: It's been about 23 years.
2: 27. It's been 27 since they made it to
0: 1999.
2: Yeah, 1999.
3: Oh, yeah.
2: And they haven't won in 53 years.
3: Yeah.
2: So it's time.
3: It's about time.
2: Yeah. So and before time. I hit half a century, they better win.
0: I mean, listen.
2: I can't say I waited 50 years to watch the Knicks win. That sounds crazy. That's blasphemy.
0: Here's the thing. I remember that. I was at... Planet Hollywood with my brother watching Game 6 when they beat Indiana. The reason why I remember that run, that Knicks run, is because St. John's went to the Elite Eight that March, and I was at those games.
2: Oh, okay.
0: I was at the game that we lost.
3: You were BB Kings? You said you were BB Kings?
0: No.
3: Planet Hollywood, right?
0: I was at Planet Hollywood.
3: Oh, yeah.
0: Remember Planet Hollywood?
3: Yeah, Funky Buddha.
0: Yeah, exactly.
2: I've never been.
0: Yeah, that was a vibe.
3: That was.
0: Did you ever play there?
3: I never played there, but I went there a couple times. That's the first time I heard Goldfinger play.
0: Really?
3: Dude. Just changed my life.
2: Goldfinger
0: was there every week. Right.
2: Goldfinger's a problem. I told him he had to come up here too. He was like, I'm coming.
0: I just saw him. I just saw him downstairs.
2: Downstairs today?
0: Yeah.
2: I saw him.
0: His show is next door.
3: Wait, Crooked and I'm doing the show next door?
0: Next door.
3: They do it here?
0: Not this building, but the next building.
3: The next building?
0: Yeah.
2: Oh, that's fire.
3: Yeah. I thought they were doing that out of Vegas, though.
0: No, he has a New York one, too.
1: Oh, wow.
0: And I saw him and I saw MoMA. MoMA said, what's up?
3: Oh, word?
0: Yeah.
3: Why'd you tell me?
2: Everybody right now, you could have been a reunion.
3: Yo, yeah, they had everybody up here.
0: They had another event to go to. That's why they couldn't stick around.
3: Dope.
0: But yeah.
3: MoMA DJ'd our wedding.
0: Did he?
3: Yeah.
0: Wow.
2: How long have you guys been married? So for everybody that don't know, his beautiful wife, DJ Kiss, is here.
3: Emotional support.
0: Yeah.
2: Emotional support.
0: We're going to get her on the show.
2: We're going to get her on the show.
3: Yes. Yeah.
0: Yeah. But yeah, how long y'all been married? That's a good question.
3: We got married in 2011.
2: Oh, that's awesome.
3: January
2: 15th,
3: 2011.
0: Wow.
2: How is married life?
3: You love it?
2: Is work?
3: It's you know what it is? It's not work at first,
2: okay.
3: Because you're fresh.
2: Mm.
3: But it does require work, because like after a while, you know, you have to like be best friends with the person. Do you know what I'm saying?
0: Absolutely.
3: Like, just, I mean, and then when you realize that, then it just becomes a beautiful thing. It becomes like, this is my best friend. Like, it's imagine how you are with your best friend. It's not like you're never like gonna break up with your best friend.
2: Right.
3: You know what I'm saying?
2: Yeah.
3: So that's how it is with us now.
2: That's awesome. You know? That's beautiful.
3: And on top of it, she gets beautiful, you know, beautiful every year.
0: So I mean, I've never seen really like a husband wife duo on the turntables until I saw y'all.
3: Really?
0: What was that experience like the first time that y'all... Do you remember the first time that y'all did a gig together?
3: The first time I did a gig together.
0: Because I remember when you know, when Kiss was just getting started, right?
3: Yeah.
0: Like, I remember being around and we was like, no, she's next.
3: No, but she, you know, when she started DJing, there's certain people that just... just gravitate to it and just are just good off the bat. You know?
0: Yeah.
3: Well, they just understand it like that, and she was one of those people. So, yep. Like, pretty soon, like, I literally, she had her closing for me at Stereo, and Stereo at that time was, like, one of the hottest clubs in the city.
0: Yeah, man.
3: And she'd been DJing that long, and, like, literally, I'd have her going at, like, 2 o'clock in the morning. And the
0: club, and finish it out.
3: And just play for the next 2 hours. Yeah. And, like, and she's crushing it, you know? So, I guess those are the first times we actually played with each other.
0: Wow.
2: That sounds crazy. Yeah. The first time y'all played with each other.
3: Yeah. Yeah, but I'm talking about my wife, so like, that's not a pause, though.
0: That's not a pause.
2: It's not a pause. It's not a pause. I'm just saying.
3: Well, we got,
2: but that's the first time we saw playing with each other.
3: But I'm now becoming more aware now.
0: Oh yeah, you have to be with this one. This one here. Yeah,
3: I've been living in LA for 10 years, so you got.
2: How is that living out there in LA? I hate the traffic.
3: The traffic sucks. Weather's always nice. But the funny thing is, like, because the weather's always nice, you just get so used to nice weather that it doesn't seem like it becomes, like, you kind of, like, overlook it.
2: Are the people moody, like, in New York? Or are they just bougie?
3: I don't really see that many people anymore. Like, I kind of, you know? L.A.'s very spread out, so, like, kind of, it's easy to just kind of steady yourself for a while.
2: Okay.
3: But, I mean, generally, like, the people that I hang out with mostly are, I mean, a lot of New Yorkers moved out there, so I had a lot of friends out there.
0: Yeah.
3: And I have a bunch of homies from L.A. I mean, everyone's been cool.
2: Mm-hmm. Well, that's what's up.
3: Yeah.
2: So what brings you to New York this trip, other than the Knicks?
3: Oh, I had to work. I got to work. I had some jobs out here, so. And I just miss home. Especially during this time of year.
2: Oh, yeah.
0: I mean.
2: You're going to be here for the parade.
3: Yeah, I'll be here for the parade.
2: Yeah,
3: I'll be here for the parade.
2: I'm claiming it. I'm claiming it.
0: In what? How many games?
2: I say Knicks in six.
0: All right.
2: I say Knicks in six.
3: I think Knicks in five.
2: You think five?
3: The way we've been playing, yeah, definitely.
2: We've been washing them up. I would love to sweep these dudes.
0: Yeah, that'd be hard.
3: I see Wemby going crazy, like maybe the game in San Antonio, but like, I don't know.
2: He's going to be too tired to play with us.
1: He comes to the Garden.
2: Yeah.
0: Listen. I saw something today with Kevin Garnett and Paul Pierce. I guess they have a podcast together.
2: Yeah.
0: And they was talking about, you know, Paul Pierce was talking about how he was ready for this and he'd been training for this. He was like, KG was like, man, you get into that pressure cooker of the Garden, that's something else.
2: That's different.
0: That's something else. Like,
3: you see that? You feel like the crowd is like.
0: Yeah. Yeah. And yeah. For me, being, again, a college basketball junkie and going to the Big East tournament every year and seeing St. John's win the last 2 years, I'm like, that's a pressure cooker. That's the Big East. That's college.
2: Right, yeah.
0: That's a pressure cooker for that.
3: Have you ever DJed the Knick game?
0: No. You have, right?
3: Yeah, we were DJing a bunch of those, like, it's like 10 years ago.
2: How is the energy when y'all DJing at those
3: crazy
2: games?
3: Crazy.
4: Really?
2: Yeah.
4: Unlike anything else.
3: Crazy. Yeah. Crazy, yeah. Crazy, crazy, crazy. Yeah, I was there during the Raymond Felton Mellow days.
2: When it got
3: Porzingis.
0: Yeah.
2: Oh, crazy. No, that was crazy.
3: Only thing I missed was Linsanity. I didn't DJ any of those games.
0: Oh, that would have been crazy.
2: Was nuts.
3: Listen, I wish I did.
0: So I remember it was you, CEO, and Fresh I used to see.
3: Yeah.
0: At the Garden.
3: A bunch of other people that Kiss.
0: And Reg West. I saw Reg West.
3: Yeah.
0: And Kiss, yep.
3: You used to have us like play right before tip-off and then like right before halftime, right after halftime started. Mm. Yeah, that was fun.
0: Really?
3: Skip front row seats to the Knicks.
2: Why don't you give us those tickets now? Why don't you make a phone call and do what you gotta do?
3: Our person left.
2: See?
3: The person who's booking us left for another team, for a rival team.
0: For a rival team.
3: Well, she had, yeah.
4: Chicago.
2: She's in Chicago?
3: Yeah, she's in Chicago now.
2: She should still have some pull in New York.
0: Chicago's a vibe, too, though. I don't know if y'all been to United Center.
2: I've never been
3: in United Center.
2: I've been.
0: I've been for a Bulls game and for an NCAA tournament game. I saw
3: Bulls, Bulls Heat in Miami playoffs.
0: Mm.
3: When they were, with D. Rose and LeBron. And
2: that's crazy.
3: Nice. Three. That was a... Yeah. That was a game, bro.
2: Well, enough about this basketball stuff. Let's get back to you. So
3: sports talk.
2: Sports talk on outside the booth. But right.
0: It's a part of it.
3: We might need to start a segment.
0: But
2: you know what? Since we had so little time to talk to you, what has been going on with you? What big events have you been, you know, working in? And what's been your favorite that you've done so far since the last time you left, like as of recent?
3: Let me think. My last big event, favorite event.
2: And how did you get that?
0: I know what the biggest one was.
2: What's that?
0: The Oscars.
3: Oh, the Oscars right. was.
2: That was in January.
0: You didn't do that this year?
3: No, we didn't do this. We curated the music for this year for the after party.
0: I haven't had a DJ
3: for the after party for like a couple of years.
0: Really?
2: Since
3: the wildfires.
0: Oh. Yes. Okay. So okay.
3: Yeah.
0: All right.
2: So you just make playlists for them.
3: Yeah.
2: And you still get paid a regular DJ check for doing that.
3: Oh yeah, I mean that's awesome. Yeah, you have to. I mean, we're still curating. We're still putting together the music. So you know.
0: So they don't have the physical DJ at the party. Is that going to be a long term thing?
3: I don't think it's going to be a long term thing. No, I mean, you know, after like again, the wildfires kind of like really devastated a lot of the industries and a lot of so like out of respect, like it wasn't, you know, to throw a party right after that is just not.
0: Yeah, that's not in good taste.
3: So many people are affected by that. So
0: yeah,
3: you know?
0: Wow. Wow, and that's gonna be a long term thing, right? Like it's gonna be like three. We're talking about this is 2 years now.
3: Yeah, 2 years. But like LA's starting to come back, and a lot of those industries are starting to come back. We'll see.
0: Okay.
2: The events that you do here, are they private or can anyone go?
3: It depends. Like certain events I do here aren't private, but some of them are. So
2: for this week while you're here.
3: While I'm here, it's like Friday night Paul's Casablanca, which is a place I play at all the time, which is fun. Okay. A lot of fun.
0: So that's all.
3: Highlight Room is going to be dope. You guys should definitely come to that.
0: Mm-hmm.
3: What else do I have this week? I have some stuff next week, too. I got to look at my calendar and figure out what it is.
2: Good stuff, though.
3: Yeah.
2: New York in the summertime is awesome.
3: Yeah. New York is fun. And then we're also doing Essence Festival.
2: What? In the Essence Festival is going on. I love
3: it. Yeah.
0: Essence Festival.
2: So you're going to be back in Louisiana.
3: Back in Louisiana.
2: Not eating seafood. That is wild.
3: Yeah, we do.
2: So for all our listeners, DJ Kiss here. She is from Louisiana and does not eat seafood. You're not allergic to it. You just don't like it.
4: It's shameful.
0: I'm gonna back you up, Kiss. I'm allergic, so I. That's probably one of the reasons why I've never been in New Orleans. The first thing I think about is, what am I gonna eat when I'm out there?
2: Let me tell you, I can't eat that. If I turn into Will Smith on Hitch, it's gonna be an EpiPen on deck.
0: Wow.
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She make me feel so good. 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

0: You be killing them, killing them.
1: Had to let you know.
0: You be killing them, killing them. 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
1: All the ladies,
0: all the ladies.
1: You be killing them. Like to congratulate you. 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
0: You be killing them, girl. You be killing them.
1: And you just came from the gym clothes, in a fitted cap and some Timbos, in a pair of flats, well-trimmed toes, camera in the mirror, BBM pose. Still killing them, you still killing them, you still killing them.

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everything I do is righteous. 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

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Wait, I'm looking at you, whatever. 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

0: toes white and tight. 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

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Is it just me? Yeah, is it just me? 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I know you working day and night to get a college degree. 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Yeah, double checking on you. You know I never put the pressure on you. You know that you make your own mind up. You know what it was when you signed up. Now you gotta run it up. I be out of words trying to

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2: Big man, you done know the boy Hardware representing for the Matrix Studio, man. 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
3: I'm your boy, Tai Chan.

0: It's a fashion moment with Ty Chong.
1: Yeah.
2: Welcome, welcome, welcome. Welcome to our fashion moment with Ty Chong. I am your boy, Ty Chong. And guess who stepped in the room?
3: Oh, my God. It's Miss Audie.
2: I know. It's been a minute. It's been a minute. How are you?
3: I'm good. It's been a crazy couple weeks.
2: Oh, my
3: God. I turned 30.
2: No more 20s for you.
3: I know. Thank God. I was so over my 20s. But it's funny because the second I turned 30, all of my bones started hurting. And now I like to bird watch. I go to Central Park and I'm like, wow, that's a blue-breasted bobby. Like,
2: you young kids kill me. So I was on the elevator with some young kids. It's just like, oh my God, my knees be bothering me and my dips be bothering me. And mind you, standing next to my mother who just turned 79. And, she's like dipping and doing it and driving to Canada by herself. And they're complaining about their knees and they're barely 20.
3: It's from all the prank. You know, hallelujah.
2: But anyway, welcome. Today is a packed show.
3: It is a packed show.
2: We have great musical guests today.
3: So many people in the kitchen right now. Like, you guys have no idea. There are so many people in that kitchen. It is insane.
2: It is insane.
3: Yeah.
2: It's insane. And a lot of music, so we get to talk about music and get this musical stuff, you know, done. We haven't done a good music show in a minute. You know, last week's show was about fashion, because Fashion Week is the 10th through the 15th, what have you, and all of the designers, you know, done. Yeah, Vestaberg is kicking off and all that kind of stuff. So I get my little fashion things and I get to get into my music bag. So I'm excited about that.
3: Yeah, it's a busy week for you.
2: Yes, yes.
3: We did a fashion, remember? Us back a year ago.
2: Yeah.
3: Pink Frog Cafe.
2: Pink Frog Cafe.
3: No catwalk.
2: No catwalk. Stairs.
3: Last minute transition to stairs. Do you remember the models walked?
2: Yes.
3: Not on the runway. They walked out. Because there was no runway. Yeah, but we made it work.
2: We made it work.
3: It was a phenomenal show.
2: It was a phenomenal show. And then in February, Fashion Week again for my birthday. Remember?
3: Oh my gosh, right.
2: Yeah. For my birthday as
3: Not a good time for me.
2: I know. It was a great show.
3: It was a great show.
2: You know, and whatnot. And then we had great musical guests as well.
3: Yeah.
2: You know, celebrate my birthday. Thank you again for that.
3: Of course.
2: It was amazing. Amazing, amazing. And, you know, of course, you know me. I got to be the ghetto one out of the two of us. All of my alarms have to go off.
3: Yeah.
2: All of my, everything goes off at the same time.
3: I think if you were to put me in a room, I'm the one who's like that all the time. I think I'm the problem most of the time. So don't worry.
2: You know, with this whole music game and stuff like that and nightlife and stuff like that, me getting back into nightlife after all of these years, you know, and you, you know, with your company, you know, Audience
3: LLC. Audience LLC with a
2: yes,
3: T.
2: You know, yeah.
3: Put some respect
2: and,
3: on the name.
2: Exactly. Yeah. And, you know, and me starting back managing artists and doing my, and doing artist development all over again and all that kind of stuff. It's great for us to get into our artist bag, you know what I mean?
3: Right.
2: And have these artists on set, what have you. So I'm happy to be sharing this day with you. It feels good.
3: Me
2: it
3: too.
2: Feels right. You
3: I just love hanging
2: saying?
3: Out with you.
2: I know.
3: Every time I hang out with Ty and I leave and I'm like, taking nothing from nobody. I am that girl.
2: Exactly.
3: Full of love and light.
2: Full of love and light. And as you should, because you deserve your flowers, you know what I mean? And the thing is that I was wondering, like, what do you think about speaking about being young, being in the industry, just being 30 and stuff like that, and having, you know, the experience that you have, and then, like, the OGs who are in the business and in the game, and like, how do you navigate that? Like, you know, being respectful of them because they have longevity in the game and they've been around the block or whatever, but also wanting to be respected for, you know, the time that you are putting in and the work that you are doing.
3: Right. I think it's a good balance because you have to understand that if the wheel's not broken, don't fix it, right?
2: Mm-hmm.
3: However, with times of social media and adaptation to even AI getting involved,
2: right,
3: there
2: right.
3: are things that need to inherently change in the industry.
2: Mm-hmm.
3: And the number one thing is people aren't using labels anymore.
2: Yeah, right.
3: Labels,
2: right.
3: They're not using really managers anymore because they can do it themselves. You have everything at the access of your palm of your hands.
2: Right.
3: So navigating that, While still respecting the people who have the power and the move in the game, you just, you know, to me, it's just like, why shake stuff up if you don't need to?
2: Right,
3: but
2: right.
3: Also, hey, get with the times.
2: Get with the times. And I'm one that will get with the times and stuff like that. That's why I surround myself with young folks. You know, I have interns that are in high school, interns mm-hmm. that are in college and stuff like that. But there is something to say about tradition and doing things a certain way. And I understand that, you know, yes, I can, you know, go online and be able to manage myself and be able to do all of that, but can you do it properly?
3: No,
2: that's the problem.
3: That's the problem
2: with what's going on in today's society. Is that we, you know, we think that because everything is so instant that we are allowed, that we can do things properly.
3: Right.
2: You understand what I mean? And you don't understand something unless you are educated in that field. And education comes with experience,
3: and lots of it.
2: You know what I mean?
3: And a lot
2: knowing
3: of it.
2: How to
3: yep.
2: read contracts, knowing how to make sure that you have your rights. There are people who are just now, like Isaac Hayes' son is just now getting the rights to Isaac Hayes' music. The man has been gone for a million years. Like, they get hit with these 60 and 30 year and 40 and 50 year contracts to where they don't even own their own mm-hmm. music. And these kids are putting out their music out there without having it copywritten, without having an LLC, without having a business set
3: up. No sync licensing, anything, no masters, no rights to the masters.
2: My song, if you hear it anywhere, I immediately get paid.
3: Exactly.
2: You understand what I'm saying? So it's something to say about, yes, it's cool to be able to know that stuff and know how to do it, but to know how to implement it and do it properly, I think you need to mix yourself with some
3: absolutely.
2: Of the old
3: school. Absolutely. And the biggest thing, too, I always tell people is you could chat GPT research all day long. Nothing beats somebody who's been in the industry. There's so many things that happen just on a day. I just threw a show where something crazy happened.
2: Exactly.
3: And if it wasn't for the experience of my prior shows, I wouldn't know. ChatGPT would have been like, great, let's dive into that.
2: Exactly.
3: You know? Where
2: exactly.
3: if, where like me going through the experience, I was able to like de-escalate, get everything resolved, get things going, right? So it is, you know, listen to people who've done this longer, have respect for those people.
2: Yeah.
3: And collaborate. Yeah.
2: Well, that's a good segue to stop. when we come back, we have two amazing musical guests
3: remix.
2: All I need is one mic. Whenever, when all else fails, go to the odds. Guys, I'll see you in 5.321. This is your boy Ty Chun with my girl
3: Miss Audie
2: on the Fashion Moment with Ty Chun. See you in a sec.
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1: The fake laugh always works.
2: You always come back with the laugh, right? Because there's always something silly happening in the studio, yeah. So it's crazy.
1: Right.
2: But welcome back to A Fashion Moment with Ty Chun. I'm your boy Ty Chun, and my girl
1: Miss Audie, aka Autumn, aka the mentally illest in the game.
2: Uh-oh, all of these, extra hyphenated. And we have two wonderful artists in the building, and I'll let you guys introduce yourselves.
3: Hi, I'm Jake Ortiz.
2: And
4: I am Trinity Giselle.
2: All right, Trinity Giselle and Jake Ortiz. So
1: we got to clip that, by the way, so when they're famous, we can sell it. Yeah,
2: yes. We'll get a drop from them.
1: Yes. Yes.
2: So guys, you guys are both in the music industry. I heard that you guys did a show recently.
3: Friday.
2: Okay.
3: We did Silver Lining. We did a cool show there in collaboration with Scott Lives, and it was a pretty fun time.
2: Okay. And did you enjoy it too?
4: I loved it.
2: He was like,
1: she's like, yeah.
2: I loved it.
1: Yeah.
4: No, honestly, I got to see some amazing artists that I have not ever met before.
2: Okay.
4: And I would have to say you were my favorite that I was able to catch. Like, no shade to anybody else, but like you,
3: yeah,
4: like your band was tight.
3: Thank you.
4: Yeah, the whole thing. What? Your originals on fire.
3: Girl,
4: so
3: Trinity's vocals out of this world. Listen, what? She was singing covers I've never heard done before. Like Paramore, she was doing Paramore, and I was like, what?
4: You know I love Paramore.
3: I was like, what? I said, that's my song.
2: Well, I'm glad you said that about Trinity, because Trinity has a trick up her sleeve.
1: Mm-hmm.
2: You were a contestant on The Voice last year.
3: Hey now.
4: I was. That was a time.
2: That was a time.
4: That was a time.
2: You sang your butt off. Let me tell you, I watched your audition, and at first I was like, what is going on? Because they always piss me off when they don't turn around right away for someone. And they, you know, they were like kind of like taking their time. Whatever.
4: Mm-hmm.
2: And then eventually everybody was just like, you know, because you just started to go there. What song did you sing?
4: So I sang Don't Let Go by En Vogue.
2: Mm-hmm.
4: And you felt like it took a long time. When I was up there, it felt like a million years.
2: I could imagine. But let me tell you about that time that it took. Girl, when I tell you, you started to go off, I was like, yes! Show what you're working with.
1: Well, I do want to say, when during the show, Trinity went up, and when I tell you that was a full room, and you know, it's funny, Jake's whole family was there, which was so amazing. I love them. I actually begged them to invite me to Thanksgiving. Yeah, because
2: well,
1: I love
2: that's
1: them.
2: A Trinity.
1: Yeah. But when Trinity went up, the whole room was dead silent. I have never seen somebody control a room like Trinity did. It was...
2: Well, first of all, she's drop-dead gorgeous.
1: Yeah, I mean...
2: And she's statuesque.
3: Hello.
2: And all of that kind of stuff. She gives you... Iman and Whitney Houston gave birth to a child.
3: She does.
1: Her voice is phenomenal.
2: What I wanted to ask you was, you know, in modern days, you know, like you heard us talking about modern days, how music is being done and how you guys are coming out and stuff like that. Do you think that... which way do you think it's best, the old school way where you just... like kind of get on the tour and you go to different venues and just kind of make yourself a city name and then start moving into other states and all that kind of stuff and collaborating with other artists? Or is it the TikTok way that they're doing with the music out there or whatever? Or is it these

0: musical shows, these musical competition shows, which one to you seems the best route, since you seem to be covering all your bases?
1: So the unique thing about being in this era as an artist is you have to kind of juggle everything.
0: Like, right.
1: You have to have your hand in all of that. I mean, but I definitely value the old school way of building a rapport with the people in your town and building community in that way. Mm-hmm. Like, for me, it means so much to be sitting next to you right now, because I didn't know of you until the show, so I got to hear you, and now you're another person, another artist right. that I would like call. Hey, do you want to open for me? Do you want to?
2: Right,
1: you know what I'm saying?
0: Like, who are you talking about?
1: Jake.
0: Okay, because you go on radio.
1: Yeah, you know what it is? Like, I'm like, oh, we already
0: like
1: introduced each
0: other. Like, so they can be like, oh, you know, Ty Chensi? Yes, I do, actually. Right. I was on the show.
1: Sorry, guys. See, that's my young brain. I'm scrolling. I can see everything all the time.
0: I know there's cameras going on and all of that, but yeah. we're live on air.
1: Yeah, gotcha. Thank you for reminding me. I think it's very important to, you know, build a name for yourself in your town and a neighboring town. You know, I live in Connecticut right now, so
3: I didn't even know that.
1: Yeah, but I'm out here all the time. Yeah. But wow. I'm just like, you know, New York City, I gotta be involved. So you have to have your toe in everything, but also your social media game. That's the hardest for
0: right.
1: new artists, because yeah. it's just like, I'm not an influencer. I make music. So you have to wear so many different hats now. And personally, I would prefer to, like, you guys were talking earlier about having
3: a manager,
1: stuff like that, and it's cool if you can do things by yourself, but like, it's a collaborative effort.
0: Yeah,
1: the biggest artist.
0: Let me tell you something. There's no I in team, but there is a we. Mm-hmm. You know what I'm saying? And not a we. There's a me. You know what I'm saying?
3: Oh, yeah. I was like,
2: the W is silent. Yeah. The W is silent.
0: Between
2: okay.
0: It's tween.
2: It's tween. It's a tween.
0: Exactly. It's a tween, buddy. It's we and me.
3: Right.
0: So, but anyway, you know. And what happens when you are doing things for yourself, you forget about the me factor. You forget about what it is that you are actually basing your career on and what your goals were to begin with, because now you have to look for clicks and you're looking for this and now you're reading comments and all of that kind of stuff. So it's kind of like a double-edged sword,
1: mm-hmm.
0: so to speak, because it gets you out there to a lot of people, but it also takes you further away from your artistry. And speaking of artistry, Matisse, I hear that you started music at 5 years old.
2: Yeah.
0: And Michael Jackson is one of your inspirations.
2: Absolutely. So the story is, my dad used to be a DJ when he was in his youth. And so he kept up a lot of his records that he used to play at gigs and shows that he did. And so when I was growing up, we would sit in my basement and he would play all these records for me. So, and one of the records that I really was attached to was Thriller and Off the Wall from Michael Jackson.
3: Okay, Michael Jackson.
2: So listening to those, I was like, who is this guy? Like, what am I hearing right now? Like, my foot is tapping, I'm singing along. You know, unfortunately, when I really got into him, he had just passed. Like, I was like, damn, I wish I got the chance to really get to know him and really, you know, get to experience more of him. But I was so just focused and so, like, intrigued by the way he sang and did things and did his shows that I started to mimic him.
0: Yeah, he's really special. Like, he wasn't instrumentally inclined, but he can mimic any instrument with
2: absolutely
0: his mouth.
2: Yeah,
0: and that's how he directed his bands and everything. It was the craziest thing to see happen.
2: I watched the Michael movie and I was like,
0: did you see the MJ live on Broadway?
2: I haven't yet. That's on my list.
0: And see that. I'm telling
3: sponsors,
0: you.
3: Sponsors, you hear
0: tells,
3: that?
0: Yes,
2: right.
0: Okay.
2: Hello. Hit me
0: well,
2: up. Because
0: I'll forget to send that check.
3: Yeah, send
0: it. You know, you have to see it, because it catalogs his life, and it also combats all of the negative press that was going on around that time.
2: Absolutely.
0: And it shows what really was happening, how he was being a humanitarian, and how he was doing things that went against the grain of what people thought and people wanted. Money.
2: Absolutely.
0: Money.
2: Right, for sure.
0: He would give away all the money from his concerts and all that kind of stuff.
2: For sure.
0: It was bananas. It was bananas. So when we come back, we're going to get more into you guys' career and where you see yourselves. And we'll be back at 5.321 with a Fashion Moment with Tyshawn. I am your boy, Tyshawn.
3: And I'm Miss Audie.
0: And we have in the building
2: Jake Ortiz
1: and Trinity Giselle.
0: See you in 5.321.
4: 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Let's get it.

0: youngest go to work, let the chrome burst. 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
3: Yes.
4: It's the laugh.
1: Welcome back to a fashion moment with Tyshawn. Let me clear my throat.
5: Oh, okay.
4: Oh, are we throwing shade? I feel really shade.
1: You guys had to be there for the break. I'm just telling you, it's very appropriate what I said. So welcome back, guys. This is your boy Tyshawn on a fashion moment with Tyshawn with my girl
4: Miss Audie.
1: And yes, and we have our two musical guests,
5: Jake Ortiz
6: and Trinity Chazelle.
1: Mm. Yes.
4: This is like,
5: right.
4: You guys sound
1: like boxers. It's like you guys just came off the winning of American Idol or something like that. Like you're doing your first tour.
5: I'm over these interviews already.
4: I like, no, you guys sound awesome. You guys truly sound, I said this to Jake when I booked him, because I booked them both for the show, and I was like, wow.
1: Shameless plug.
4: Yeah, not to brag.
1: it's because of me that you're here on the show today.
4: I know it's called
1: a fashion moment with Tyshawn, but it's really
4: audio. The live show, not this one.
1: I'm saying because you booked them for the other show, now it leads into them being here today. So it's like, okay, what a way to S-H-I-T on me.
4: I would never S-H-I-T on time. I'm not tired. But what I'm saying is when I saw him and Jayla, the other artists on the show. Of course. I saw them and I was like, what the hell? They're like, oh, are we allowed to say hell?
1: Yeah.
4: Okay, thank God. I saw them and I was like, wow, they're rock stars. And then I see Trinity and I'm like, how is everybody on this lineup a beautiful person?
1: Right.
4: Like, beautiful and so good.
1: And beautifully.
4: Yeah, and so good at what they do.
1: And beautiful spirits and all that kind of stuff. And that's the other thing about, you know, being an artist today. Like, these young people who are coming, not even only the young people, because I've run into some people who's in their 30s, 40s, and 50s, who are just now, and they have this diva attitude, but they don't have a diva resume. You understand what I mean? Like, they, like, you know, and they come in like, my mic check and, you know, my sound check and my this and my that, whatever, this and the third, and then you singing way off key, honey, your key is way over there, honey.
4: Your keys are by the door at this point. Like,
5: I don't think that is a key. Like, let's talk about it. You just invented something new.
1: How do you guys remain with this beautiful spirit? Like, I've enjoyed you guys during this interview. Like, I love you.
5: You guys, well, you guys are just as infectious.
1: You can start, Trinity.
6: I think it's always important to never be the sharpest tool in the shed.
1: Like, I love that.
6: You need to be around people who can challenge you to stay on top of your game, because it'll keep you humble as well.
5: Absolutely.
6: And not in like a self-deprecating way, but you need to stay grounded, because there's always somebody who can stand toe-to-toe with you. Mm-hmm. So you need to understand, you know, I gotta keep being hungry for my spot.
1: Right, so you don't come in the room.
6: And also you treat everybody with respect, like, you know,
5: always.
6: You hello to anybody. I don't care if you're wiping the tables, picking up trash, like, say hello to everybody, be kind, you know, because you never know who's who. Mm-hmm. And also just, you want the vibe to be good. It's like, you don't want people looking at you like, oh, she's great, but she gave me such a nasty attitude.
1: I used to be a messenger, and the one thing that I learned really early on in high school was that the gatekeepers were the doormen, the receptionist, the secretary, the driver, you know, the security guard, the bartender, all of those people, everybody, they know everybody's business, everybody's coming and goings and all that kind of stuff, whatever, and those be the ones that'll be able to get you in.
6: Mm-hmm.
1: With people, right. You know what I mean? Stuff like that. So always be kind to people. You know what I mean?
4: That's so
1: real. And then also don't you know, think just because somebody is at the coat check that that's where they are. I used to do this thing at the Puck Theater, my aunt owns her own company, so she had coat check and all other kinds of services and stuff like that for the Park Theater in February before Fashion Week. So we used to go because you get cash tips. So yeah. every day we would leave home with like $300-$400.
5: Wow.
1: And, you know, people didn't know that, you know, I was a producer for Mercedes-Benz right. Fashion Week and all that kind of stuff
4: right.
1: and whatnot. And then when like Star Jones and Brian Gumbel and all of them came in and was like, hey, Ty, this, that, the third or whatever, whatever. And one person was being nasty to me. And they felt that.
4: And then they
1: like,
4: never were allowed to come back.
1: Exactly. Yeah. Yeah. They, yeah, you know, and, well, and you yeah. never know who's doing what.
5: For sure.
1: You know what I'm saying?
5: 1,000%.
1: You never know.
4: So I used to run door for my shows. So yeah. I'd be running. Yeah. Yeah. Well, when we did shows, yeah, I was
1: exactly.
4: running door.
1: And people don't know that you're a booker and running the door.
4: Yeah, and was running the venue. So people would come in and give me an attitude at the door. And I'm like, I right. literally run the venue.
1: Right.
4: And also the show you're about to be on. Like, you know what I mean? Like,
1: exactly.
4: Like, yeah. So that's,
1: that is important.
4: Yeah.
1: That is important.
4: Yeah.
5: You know.
1: So what do you find?
5: For me, I give a lot of credit to my family. Us,
1: okay.
5: my upbringing, my parents really taught me how to be kind to everybody and always be humble in everything that you do. Especially my mom, going with her to a lot of different events that she had going on,
1: mm-hmm.
5: I saw how nice and how humble she was. Every single person, like, you know, like we were saying, doesn't matter who you are, what role you play, you are a part of the main event at the
1: exactly.
5: end of the day.
1: Yeah.
5: Everybody deserves the flowers at the end
1: yeah,
5: of it.
1: Absolutely.
5: Exactly. Well, you know,
1: the event is me.
5: Right. At the event that we had on Friday, you know, we were celebrating a birthday, but we cut slices of cake for everybody. We
1: right.
5: were just like,
1: yes,
5: you know, everybody had what?
4: Bundt cake.
5: Yeah, nothing bundt cakes from Nothing Bundt Cakes. Mm. Yes.
1: Oh my goodness.
5: What?
1: I have a funny story.
4: Run us a check.
6: Am I a little big because
1: yes,
6: I had my first slice?
1: Check.
6: I knew
1: run
6: it.
1: I'll check.
5: Fry, come on.
1: So we're talking about, you know, you being humble as artists and stuff like that or whatever. Is it ever appropriate to get into your diva bag? Like, say, for instance, if, so, you know, give me a for instance.
5: I feel like it's all depending on the situation, mm-hmm. but I feel like, you know, for example, if you're having, just to say, like, if you're doing, like, a sound check and something's not going to how you want it to go, mm-hmm. I feel like there's certain points where you don't have to go into, like, crazy diva, but stand your ground, you know, uh-huh. I'm not hearing this, can we get more of this, or mm-hmm. this doesn't sound right, can we do this? You
1: right.
5: know what I'm saying?
1: Right, and you, being that you were on
6: The Voice,
1: or what have you, I'm sure that you've had run-ins with all of these professionals who's probably telling you how you should look, what you should wear, what you should sing, and blah, blah, blah.
6: I'm sure they love me. a lot of great people behind the scenes, but I'm definitely an advocate because I don't necessarily have the luxury of not speaking up for myself because
1: right.
6: nobody else is going to do
1: nobody
6: it for me.
1: Going,
6: like,
1: so.
6: I'm in this body. Like, nobody, they're going to steamroll over me if I don't say something. So,
1: absolutely.
6: You know, I feel like diva is, there's like a negative connotation with that. And so people, it makes you kind of scared, like, oh, don't say anything because you don't want to be a diva. But then it's like, I look at all the divas, I'm like, well,
1: why wouldn't I want to be a diva?
6: Right. Look at Celine Dion. Yeah. Look at Beyonce.
5: Right.
6: Yeah. Look at, you know, Nicki. And all these people who are claimed to be divas, like, that show was in order, though.
1: Mm-hmm. Exactly.
6: Right. So because that's all I care about.
1: Like Michael Jackson.
5: Mm-hmm.
1: Michael Jackson was a diva. Like, Michael
5: right.
1: Jackson did not, and he was one of the kindest people, but he didn't play
5: absolutely.
1: When it came to the sound and how things are supposed to be.
6: Because right. that's, that, like, the way I see it, right, like, I have to be more concerned. Like, you have to kind of throw the people pleasing out the window.
1: Exactly.
6: It's about my reputation. It's about, like,
1: sure.
6: my face and name is on it. When people leave here, I want them to be like, oh, that was together. That was
1: exactly.
6: right.
1: Exactly.
6: And when you're dealing with, like, certain, like, sound people, like, it's okay to be like, hey, I need this, I need that. Because as singers, it's not like a luxury to hear yourself
1: right.
6: or to have a little verb on the mic.
1: Right, right.
6: That's a necessity. Like, it's
5: right.
6: bare minimum.
5: Oh, absolutely.
6: Actually, 99%
5: yeah.
6: of singing is hearing yourself.
1: Exactly.
6: You can't hear yourself. You don't know where you are. Like, you don't know where you're
5: no,
6: going.
5: Exactly.
6: It's like, drive.
5: No,
6: you can be the best driver. If you
1: exactly.
6: if you have paint on your windshield and you can't see,
5: where
6: right.
5: you're
6: gonna
5: where
6: you
5: going? You don't know where you're going.
1: Exactly.
5: Absolutely.
6: So you got to hear yourself. You got to advocate for yourself because, especially when you're growing a name, like, you got to make sure you're on point. So ask for what you need.
1: Mm-hmm. Absolutely.
6: Yeah.
1: That's a good way to go out and come
6: yeah.
1: back. When we come back with our final thoughts, you guys, I want you guys to talk about what shows that you have coming up and whatever it is that you want to, you know, tell the audience and how they can find you and all that kind of stuff. This has been a great, great, great
4: episode. I know.
1: Episode.
4: I love this.
1: I'm your boy, Ty Chan. We'll be back at 5.321 with my girl,
4: Miss Audie.
1: And
5: Jake Ortiz.
6: And Trinity Giselle.
4: Ooh.
1: See you at 5.321.

0: pavement. I'm elated, I made it. I know them suckers, they hate it.
1: What up, what up? It's your girl Justina Valentine, and you're rocking out with the Matrix Studios Network. 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
2: It just keeps me entertained all day. Makes the day go by fast.
3: Are we live or not? I'm confused.
4: That's what I mean. That's my boy Ty Chun. I am your boy Ty Chun, and we are back with the most fabulous
3: Miss Audie
4: and our two special music guests who have been so wonderful.
5: Jake Ortiz.
3: Oh, and Trinity Giselle.
2: Ooh. Oh.
4: You know, it kind of makes me want them
5: to,
4: it makes me want them to like sing a tune together. The way that they do that. But I'm not going to put you guys under pressure this time. That's when you come back as a vet. You know what I'm saying?
5: Absolutely.
4: You can come back and, you know, do it a million times for us and sing for us and all that kind of stuff or what have you. Because, you know, and you guys are lovely. This is your home. I would love for you guys to come back again and again. And do a Ty Chun takeover where you take over the show. I think that would be amazing.
3: That would be so fun.
4: That would be to see you guys do this and me sit somewhere and watch. So much fun.
3: I want to interview you next time.
5: You know what? We interview each other.
3: I'm a horrible interviewee. I will say, I'm really bad at it. I never know what to say.
4: Yeah, me, don't ask me a question, honey, because I'll go on for years.
3: And me, I'm like, yeah, it's cool and good.
4: And yeah, I'll go on for years. I'll give you some of what you asked for and what you didn't. I'll give you a little shoulder and take it right back.
3: Do you remember the Britney and ketchup on my first interview? Oh, gosh. Yeah, anyway.
4: Anyway, so back to you. So this is where final thoughts, and this is, like I told you guys, this is where you leave it all on the dance floor. Things that you felt like you wanted to tell people about yourself, or if you want to talk about upcoming shows, inspirational thoughts that you might want to give to artists that are out there, the young men and young women that are out there listening to you guys, and the OGs out there as well, because you guys, I believe in community. Everybody can teach somebody something.
5: Absolutely.
4: And you have to stay with that open mind. So we will start with ladies first. Ladies first, Miss Trinity.
3: Few thoughts, some advice I would give to any other artists, regardless of age. Stay humble, but don't let anybody play with you.
4: Okay.
3: Make sure to respect yourself, and don't take any lowball offers, because we're in a recession, but like, guys, we got to keep the money flowing. Okay,
4: exactly.
3: So if you say yes to something low, they're gonna expect everybody to take something low. So let's just all keep the price up.
4: Yesterday's price ain't yesterday's price.
3: It really is not. And also, thank you for having me on your show.
4: Oh, absolutely.
3: You are absolutely lovely. I would love to come back.
4: No, you will be back.
3: Thank you. Mm. Autumn, you're amazing.
6: Thank you.
3: Honestly, respect you for everything you do. Like, you were such a pleasure to meet. You were such a pleasure to meet, Jake. I can't wait. Actually, please let me know when the next shows you're having are. You know, you can actually say that.
5: Absolutely, you got it.
3: Yeah, because I would love to be there.
4: Absolutely. And how can people find you?
3: People can find me at TrinityGiselle_. That's everything.
5: Well, you know, one piece of advice that I would give, I know sometimes a lot of people say it, and it could or could not be grown as a cliche, but it truly is, no matter where you are, where you come from, who you are, like, there's always opportunity out there, you know, as long as you're hungry for it, opportunity will knock. And sometimes you don't really need a whole entire team to get your foot in the door. I mean, me personally, I did all this by myself.
3: Mm-hmm.
5: I'm here because of the support of my family, and I went to
4: team.
5: Absolutely. Yeah. You know what? You're right.
4: Whenever we say we're by ourselves, we always forget that there's always support there.
5: Absolutely.
4: It may not be the support, what support looks like for other artists, but there's something that pushes you there, whether it's, you know, the driver or God or whatever. There's a team.
5: Absolutely. Yeah. And, you know, I wore a shirt, the shirt that I was wearing on the event that we did.
3: I saw it.
5: That it said on the back of it, dreaming with my eyes open.
4: I love that.
5: As long as you have dreams and you can chase chase them, you can dream with your eyes open.
4: I love that. Oh, that is a good place. That's a good place to end. I won't even touch that.
3: That was so good. Where can we find you?
5: Let me plug in my...
3: Yeah, where can we find you?
5: On my Instagram, you can find me at JakeOrtiz_official. Mm-hmm. And obviously, I'm out everywhere on Apple Music and Spotify. I do have a show coming up September 26th, Porch Fest.
4: Didn't I say one of y'all had a show? Because I looked.
5: The 26th of September, I'll be at Porch Fest in Princeton.
4: See? If I didn't tell you, you would never
5: come. I would have, exactly. I was like,
4: because I scanned real quickly, and I was like, absolutely, there's a show coming up.
5: For sure.
4: And I knew it was one of you guys, but I couldn't remember which one. And I'm of a particular age.
5: Absolutely. Ty, Autumn, you guys have been nothing but lovely. Yay. I mean, this experience has been so great. Autumn, you have made everything so simple. Ty, your personality is infectious. I love it. I really hope to be back soon.
4: No, and you will. You
5: Trinity,
4: will, absolutely.
5: Amazing talent. Yeah, so beautiful. Yeah. Amazing. Just,
3: so humble,
5: wow,
3: too.
5: Absolutely. Yeah. You guys are amazing.
4: Yes, and you guys, she's strikingly beautiful.
3: Yeah.
4: You guys, you may think we're exaggerating, but wait till you see. So, guys, thank you so much for being here. You could have been anywhere. I'm your boy, Ty Chun.
3: And I'm your girl, Miss Audie.
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despair. Suckerism contagious, it's in the air. 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Golden Gate Bridge, we be shining. From Alcatraz, you can get to Mare Island. 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

side. 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

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It's Young Money Records, get the record straight.

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If Quavo the QB, I'm Nick Lombardi. Pull up in a space coupe on a link with Marty. I can actually afford to get a pink Bugatti. 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